Great tune by Jordan Rakai. It's called Easy to Love. It's After Dark on a Thursday night. Hey, if the goal

goal is to accomplish something before the night is over. You could accomplish doing nothing, and you could be very successful at it. I support that, and I would love to soundtrack your doing nothing, if that's the case. This next tune's by Elka featuring John Carroll Kirby. It's called Crush.

been released. Such a cool tune by Anomaly, working with Masego on vocals. I just love his voice. That track's called Memory Leaves. This next tune's coming out of Whistler, BC, a young singer-songwriter named Zeta. Well, she's originally from Ethiopia, and when she moved to Canada, she started to make songs inspired by connection. I like that. And that connection was inspired by writing letters to friends and family, which resulted in writing personal prose and writing in her journal. Well, all of that writing turned into great songwriting in the end. Well, here is Zeta with Write It in a Letter.

The music of Andrew Bird. It's called Measuring Cups. I'm your late night host, Odario. I'll play a track by synth pop duo Saint Lucia. They're coming out of Brooklyn, and they're more than a duo. They're a husband and wife team. Now, they wanted to make a song that just felt like summertime. I think they did a pretty good job. They listened to a lot of nostalgic yacht rock anthems before recording this. That's a good move. Well, coming off their record Utopia, here's Saint Lucia with Touch.

That was Jordy Gordon with Spinning Wheel. It's After Dark. Here's a sweet tune by Sarah McDougall. She's coming out of London, Ontario. She makes great alternative folk pop music, like the track I'll play you. Well, this one's about braving life's romantic storms. Well, it's about long-distance love in this digital era that we're living in. Here's Sarah McDougall with Blanket Skies.

Coming out of Ottawa, you just heard rock band Amos the Transparent. It's their latest. It's coming off their new record, Everywhere All the Time. That tune's called Songbird. Let's get into our moment of soul song right about now. This one goes back to 2020. It's by a funky duo of DJs called The Allergies. You've got Rockabeat and DJ Money Shot. Now, they're known for their sampling. They're known for their party funk and soul. This is coming off their record, Say the Word. They basically wanted to soundtrack your summertime. This tune's pretty cool because it samples Tina Turner's voice off her 1972 hit, Feel Good. And I do love the horn section on this track as well. Here's The Allergies with Every Trick in the Book.

gorgeous stuff by British star Michael Kiwanuka. He's got plenty of those gorgeous tunes. The one you just heard is called Rebel Soul. I'm your late night host, Odario, on the MIC. This next track's by Dodie. She's coming out of England. She's just a young lady writing her songs and trying to figure it all out. Love and life itself. Well, this is coming off her record, Not for Lack of Trying. Here's Dodie with I'm Fine.

Great piece by Brea Isabel, who's based in Halifax, Nova Scotia these days. Well, the track you just heard was written and recorded in Nashville, co-written with Robin DeLunto. That's pretty cool. Well, that song you just heard was about people watching. Now, that's a sport. Yeah, I call it a sport. I tend to win in that sport a lot. People watching is a great way to get some songs written, that's for sure. Well, the song you just heard was about just spotting someone in a crowd and just wondering what they're up to, who they are, and, you know, where they're off to or coming from. Well, Brea Isabel gave that person an actual name. She titled that song Carrie. It's After Dark on CBC Music. I'm your host, Dario, spinning tunes till 1 a.m. Here's Toronto's Tiger Bomb with Angelo.

You're listening to After Dark on CBC Music. This program's intended for your late night listen, your moonlit ride. Here's a tune by Brooklyn's Yaya Bey. It's coming off her latest record, Fidelity. Now, she said a lot of songs on this project are about grief. And she admitted that a lot of songs on her previous project were about grief as well. Well, this song is more so about putting that grief on a platform for her fans and listeners to examine and see and dissect. Well, I guess that's just what artists do for us, right? They put their heart right out there. Well, this tune is titled Blue. Here's Yaya Bey.

A cool, bouncy tune by Cadence Weapon featuring Deja SB. It's called Step Out. It's produced by Junior T. This next tune's by Winnipeg's Cassidy Mann. It's titled Disappointing the Internet. Now, she said she just started to wonder how it would feel if she just stopped using the internet. Just cold turkey, no phone, no laptop, no tablet, just nothing. And then she started writing this song. Here's Cassidy Mann.

a sweet piece. That's Katie Tupper. She's been putting Saskatoon soul on the map for some time now. That tune's titled She Said. This next sweet piece is coming out of Calgary. It's by Samantha Savage Smith. She released a great record titled Little Place. Some cozy tunes on there, including this one that she wrote late one night at 3 a.m. while everyone else was asleep. It's called My Friends. Here's Samantha Savage Smith.

Didn't I tell you I loved you? Didn't I tell you I love you more? That was by Chicago artist Liam Kazar. He dedicated that to his grandmother, who passed away just before he put that piece together. It was a saying that she always had. Didn't I tell you I love you more? It's a great song. Again, that was Liam Kazar. This is After Dark on CBC Music. Now, on this program, you'll hear a lot of Canadian artists that you may not have heard of before, but I think you should listen to. I've got Avril Jensen on the way, Emily Kahn, Handsome Tiger. This next tune is by Montreal's Common Holly. It's called Agent Blue.

You're with After Dark on CBC Music. Late night tales and tunes with Odario Williams.

That was Tess Parks with Koalas. I'm your late night host, Odario. I'll play you a track by two of England's absolute finest these days. It's really cool to see them working together. You've got Arlo Parks working with Sampha. Now, in my opinion, Sampha just makes any song sound that much better. So it only makes sense that Arlo Parks called on him. It's for her project, Ambiguous Desire. This tune is called Senses.

That was Vancouver duo Bob Moses. I just love their stuff. They always add a splash of rock star into their dark electronic dance. That tune's called Time of Your Life. This next track's by Montreal's Avril Jensen. It's coming off her new record, Colors. This song is dedicated to a dog from Brazil named Ira. She just learned a lot from this dog. Learn to just be honest and be vulnerable. I think we can learn a lot from dogs, and well, obviously, so does Avril Jensen. This tune is titled Dog Everybody Learns.

That was Emily Kahn with a song about, well, dating in this day and age, in this social media-driven world that we're in. That song is titled Search History. You're listening to After Dark on a Thursday night. Hey, you're that much closer to the weekend. Well, I hope you're enjoying these tunes as we continue to drift into the wee small hours. This one's by Best Fern. It's called Way Inside.

Coming out of Chile, that's longtime running hip-hop artist Ana Tijoux. She's been putting Chilean hip-hop on the map since the late 90s. Nice to see she's still doing her thing. She believes music has always been the ultimate weapon. That track features Tremendo. Again, that was Ana Tijoux with Desapego. You're tapped into After Dark. We're going to keep things flowing here with an Argentinian legend. Here's Juana Molina. Now, she's been doing her thing for about 30 years. This is her latest project called La Paradoja.

never short of interesting. You just heard the latest by Gorillaz. Well, it's nice to see they're still on the scene. It's coming off their 9th album, The Mountain. And yes, that's Gorillaz, the British virtual band that was started by Damon Albarn and Jamie Hewlett. Now, the track you just heard was recorded in India. It featured

coming through for you, you know what I mean? Yeah. Broadcasting like Dan Rathers.

The music of Super Duty Tough Work. This one's called Water Shedding. I'm your late night host, Odario. Hey, this program is for your late night listen. But if you'd like to hear this program some other time, you can take After Dark with you in your back pocket. Check it out, maybe when the sun's shining, maybe first thing in the morning with your cereal or oatmeal. Something like that. I haven't tried it myself, to be honest. I've got to listen to After Dark in the morning and just check it out. See what it's all about. I have a feeling it feels just fine. Well, you can do that. After Dark is on demand. You just go to cbcmusic.ca/afterdark and you'll find some backlog shows waiting for you there.

A soundtrack for the end of your day or the beginning of your night. This is After Dark with Odario Williams on

C'est ma gueule. Batman. Solomon, stay at Alanga. Straight at the Gawa Glass. You're gonna do what?

That was Vancouver producer Handsome Tiger working with Swordman Catala. It's called Better Days. Great stuff. This is After Dark on CBC Music. I'll play you a tune by Colin Stetson. Now, he's always made cinematic tunes. He's just a great composer, producer, songwriter. He even builds his own saxophones, which I truly admire. He's quite an imaginative songwriter. Well, it's no doubt that his cinematic vibes would make it on film scores. He did the score for the Mark Mylan film, The Menu, that was in 2022. Here's a track off that. It's called Nature is Timeless. Here's Colin Stetson.

You just heard Laurence Ailey with May Sympathy. It's after dark on a late Thursday night. It's time to bid you a farewell for now. It's always great to have you here with me. I got to give a shout out, a thank you to our senior producer, Jeanette Cabral. Hey, I'll be back tomorrow, 9 p.m., half hour later in Newfoundland. I'll see you then. Thanks for listening.

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1: I mind my words because they're gonna last forever. But I also speak my mind because it's gonna last forever.

From CBC News, The World This Hour, I'm Mike Miles. The death toll in Venezuela's double earthquake has climbed to around 235 people, with more than 4,300 others injured. As those figures rise, so does the anxiety for those with loved ones missing in the rubble. That mother in La Guaira, a city north of Caracas, urging authorities to send help. The U.S. and several other countries are sending search and rescue crews, while Canada is sending humanitarian

0: Syrian aid. Prime Minister Mark Carney is announcing the fate of 24 Sussex Drive later this morning. CBC News has learned plans to restore the official residence include a fundraising campaign. The official residence has been sitting vacant for more than a decade after successive prime ministers didn't want to risk spending tens of millions of tax dollars. Ashley Burke with the CBC News exclusive.
1: The prime minister has called 24 Sussex Drive an embarrassment. Now Mark Carney is expected to lay out his plan to restore it. A senior government source says the announcement includes launching a competition so Canadian companies can pitch how to make it a suitable home for a prime minister again. The winner would be picked by July 1st, 2027, to both design and carry out the construction. An advisory panel would also weigh in on the design proposals, and so taxpayers don't have to foot all of the bill. The source said there will be a fundraising campaign led by the Rideau Hall Foundation to pay for as much as possible. So essentially, they're going to try to crowdfund the money to restore one of the most famous addresses in the country. Ashley Burke, CBC News, Ottawa.
0: To Russia next, where recent polls show support for the war on Ukraine and for Vladimir Putin's governing party are dropping. In Moscow, cell service has been cut off, people have had trouble using ATMs, gasoline shortages are everywhere, and people are now subject to real destruction from drone campaigns. As Terence McKenna reports, Muscovites are finally seeing and feeling the war.
2: He showed them that the war come to their territory.
3: Former Ukrainian Defense Minister Oleksiy Reznikov says Ukraine's recent drone attacks deep into Russia are sending a message to people there.
2: You cannot sleep well, like Ukrainians.
3: Last week, there was a major Ukrainian attack on Moscow's oil refinery. Politico journalist Zoya Sheftalovich says attacks on the oil industry are having a big effect on the war.
4: When you hit their oil facilities, it's hitting Putin's bottom line.
3: How will Russian President Vladimir Putin respond to the attacks inside Russia? Alexei Zhuravlev, a prominent Russian parliamentarian, has called for the killing of all civilian inhabitants in the Ukrainian cities closest to the front line. Further attacks on civilians would likely add to the war crimes indictments of Putin and his generals at the International Court in The Hague. Terence McKenna, CBC News, Toronto.
0: Australia says it is reviewing the effectiveness of its ban on social media for children under 16. Research this week suggests the law has had little effect, with 4 out of 5 teens able to get around the restrictions. Despite that, Prime Minister Anthony Albanese is bullish on the legislation.
5: It was led by parents who'd lost their young children and who took that grief and channeled it into not wanting other parents to go through the tragedy that they had personally experienced.
0: Albanese hinted at further restrictions but didn't say what they would be. Canada introduced its own legislation earlier this month. It's been 5 years since BC's fatal heat dome, and the province's health officer warns it won't be the last. Dr. Bonnie Henry says most of the more than 600 people who died perished due to them living alone and not being able to cool their homes. Henry also says the province is facing high temperatures this summer, persisting in the nighttime, and warning people to be prepared. And that is The World This Hour. For CBC News, I'm Mike Miles.
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7: Good morning, good morning. So much great music headed your way, including a song from an artist that says he is really not an activist. At best, he's a concerned citizen. I'm going to play you a song. Okay, I'm not going to bury the lead. The Boss. Here's Hoxley Workman to kick it off. No Reason to Cry Out Your Eyes.

a little Hawksley Workman there to kick things off. Well, in my opinion, there are two type of musicians. The musicians who love it when friends and family come backstage before a show or come and hang out in the studio while you're working. And then there's the other camp of people who look at it like, this is my work. I don't sit around and watch you work. I'm in that camp. Only because I need alone time. The last thing I want to do before I walk on stage is answer anybody's questions. And Whitehorse kind of sits firmly in that camp. They like to be alone before the show. Here's Pure Poetry.

from The Miseducation of Lauryn Hill, an absolute masterpiece of an album. That was Everything is Everything, Lauryn Hill. Okay, coming up, two songs time. It's Under the Covers. It's all about song makeovers, you know? 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Do they give the hair a trim, or do they cut it all off into a bob? Well, today you're going to hear another flick of the wrist on this.

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You're going to hear a cover of that in two tunes time. Don't move a muscle. But first, I'm going to play you some Daniel Caesar. And this one from Role Model, here's High Hopes 3000.

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1: You're about to hear the most soul-stirring version of this enduring hit.

Of course, that was The Band with The Weight. Now, I want to focus on Robbie Robertson, okay? He first experienced live music on the Six Nations Reservation where his mother grew up, and at the first taste, man, he was hooked for life. Within no time at all, just a teenager, he went on to join Levon Helm, Rick Danko, Richard Manuel, and Garth Hudson in the band. Well, they started off as the backing group for Ronnie Hawkins and then Bob Dylan. In fact, they were the band that toured with Dylan when he first went electric, which was a massive escandalito in the folk world. Huge. And it was actually Bob Dylan who prompted them to go out on their own. Now, this song appeared on their first record, and it was credited solely to Robbie Robertson, though the rest of the band claimed they helped write it, and this led to what shall we politely call some friction in the band. Because if one person in a group is driving a Porsche to a gig and the rest have to take the city bus, it's not good. Many people think in this tune there are biblical references, but the Nazareth they are referring to is actually Nazareth, Pennsylvania, the hometown of Martin Guitars, because, you know, sometimes musicians pray to different gods. Here's Aretha Franklin and her cover of The Weight by The Band.

band's classic tune. And one thing I can guarantee you is if you are going to any show where there's a whole bunch of people on the bill, like maybe it's a charity show or something, chances are at the end of the night, that's going to be the encore song, The Wait. And chances are the background parts, they're not going to be accurate, okay? It's just the way it is. Here's Goldie Boutillier with Party.

That was Peach Pit with Magpie. I'm Dav, and this is Mornings on CBC Music. Okay, Bruce Springsteen has always been outspoken about his belief system, and he's been very outspoken about the current president of the United States. And the president of the United States has been outspoken about the boss right back. He wrote a politically charged song called Streets of Minneapolis following ICE agents killing two civilians in Minnesota. And that kind of divided his audience. You know, a lot of people didn't want to go and support the boss and hear about his politics. But for the boss, he said, you know, you have to do two things. You make your stand and you follow your beliefs. And he believes that America is an argument and it's a compromise constantly. And finding some sort of common ground is a possibility. And he does want to do that with his audience because he doesn't really consider himself an activist. He says he feels like at best, he's a concerned citizen. Here's Dancing in the Dark, Bruce Springsteen.

Claudia Bouvette with Lonely Hearts. Not a coincidence that that song featured the saxophone, and the song before that was Bruce Springsteen playing, of course, the late, great Clarence Clemens there. All right, let's get to two more songs in this hour. First, here's Momo Boyd, Oops.

0: down.
1: But bring back the rhyme, for the rhyme is evaporating. All of the sucker MCs that are Jones insane. They would, they could, they think, but never, ever, never dare try to wash the face in my sink.
2: That was Dream Warriors with Wash Your Face in My Sink. Okay, stick around. Wicked music headed your way, including a song from an artist whose generosity knew no bounds. And after he passed away, we just found out more and more and more about all the wonderful things he did for people without any credit. That's headed your way after the news.
3: 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Join Jarrett Martineau and Reclaimed, Wednesday nights on CBC Music. Reclaimed will introduce you to a new generation of Indigenous artists reclaiming their culture through music. You'll also hear the First Nations musicians of previous generations that have set the stage for today's emerging talent to rise. 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
4: From CBC News, the world this hour, I'm Pep Philpott. Prime Minister Mark Carney is announcing the fate of 24 Sussex Drive later this morning. Canada's official residence for prime ministers is more than 150 years old and is run down. It's been sitting vacant for more than a decade, with successive governments not wanting to risk the political capital and spending millions of taxpayers' dollars to fix it up. Ashley Burke reports.
5: The Prime Minister has called 24 Sussex Drive an embarrassment. Now Mark Carney is expected to lay out his plan to restore it. A senior government source says the announcement includes launching a competition so Canadian companies can pitch how to make it a suitable home for a Prime Minister again. The winner would be picked by July 1st, 2027, to both design and carry out the construction. An advisory panel would also weigh in on the design proposals, and so taxpayers don't have to foot all of the bill. The source said there will be a fundraising campaign led by the Rideau Hall Foundation to pay for as much as possible. So essentially, they're going to try to crowdfund the money to restore one of the most famous addresses in the country. Ashley Burke, CBC News, Ottawa.
4: To Venezuela now, where the devastation caused by those two earthquakes is becoming clear as rescue and recovery efforts continue. The number of those killed stands at 235, 4,300 others are injured. But with thousands missing, those numbers are expected to rise. Jorge Barrera reports.
6: Venezuela is now emerging from Wednesday's shock of two massive back-to-back earthquakes into a grim aftermath. Rescue workers sifting through rubble pull a body from a collapsed building in Caracas. Venezuelan President Delcy Rodriguez visited the devastated town of Macuto Thursday in the coastal state of La Guaira, one of the hardest hit regions. State television released aerial footage of the area showing destroyed and leaning buildings. Rodriguez says Venezuela has asked for international help, and it has started arriving. Rescue workers from the Dominican Republic arrived during the day, and flights with Mexican and El Salvador first responders landed late Thursday evening. Canada has also pledged $5 million in support. Jorge Barrera, CBC News, Bogota, Colombia.
4: The heat wave that's gripped Western Europe is moving to the east. France, Spain, and Italy have faced soaring temperatures for much of the week. Now those are being felt in Germany, Switzerland, Poland, Hungary, and Croatia. Claire Barnes is a climatologist at London's Imperial College. She says Mother Nature can't take all the blame.
7: This heat wave and reaching these record-breaking temperatures that we've seen in the UK and France, and that we may still see over the weekend in other parts of Europe, this would not have been possible until very recently without human-caused warming.
4: Barnes says with the exception of the Arctic, Europe is warming faster than any other part of the globe. UConn's Gavin McKenna is expected to be the first player taken in tonight's NHL draft. As George Moratis reports, this would be a first for the territory.
8: All signs point to Gavin.
9: TSN's Craig Button says McKenna is the player to pick.
0: Carrie Vallivan runs the Yukon Native Hockey Tournament.
8: I think it's a historical day for Yukon First Nations.
0: Michael Tootin coached McKenna as a kid.
9: You knew he was a special player instantly.
0: Tootin was behind the bench at the 2023 Canada Winter Games, where McKenna first got Canada's attention.
9: I asked, look up the record for this tournament.
0: McKenna delivered 29 points in 6 games. Toronto have the first pick, the first shot at McKenna. Tootin says, well, number one would be special. It doesn't really matter when McKenna's picked.
9: It just tells all these kids, like, you know what? It's okay to be me. I am okay being who I am, and I could be anything I want.
0: The NHL draft begins tonight at 7 Eastern. George Moradis, CBC News, Whitehorse.
4: And that is your World This Hour. For CBC News, I'm Pep Philpott.
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2: Good morning, good morning. So much great music headed your way, including a song from an artist that just won the Ivor Novello Award for Songwriter of the Year. And I'll tell you who that artist is, and I'll even tell you what the Ivor Novello Award is as well. Let's kick off the hour with Outkast. Hey, yeah.

Speaking of the flute, okay, I wasn't speaking of the flute, but man, there's nothing better than seeing Andre 3000 just whip it out and start going for it. That was Outkast with one of Andre's songs. Hey, yeah. All right, this week on the CBC Music Top 20 Countdown, hosted by Grant Lawrence, Talk has taken the number one spot 2 weeks in a row. Talk about a takeover straight from Olivia Rodrigo. He just ripped it from her heads. True Mountain Laurel, a new band, have the most online votes, so it seems like they already have some fans percolating. New entries, Vince Staples, Glenn Lewis, True Mountain Laurel. If you want to vote, go to cbcmusic.ca/top20vote. In at number 11, here's Stormzy with 24 Hours.

I'm hearing whispers of new music from Savannah Rae headed our way. That, of course, was Glory. I'm Davina Doyle, and this is Mornings on CBC Music. Okay, I want you to picture this. Back in 1992, Spike Lee and Denzel Washington ran out of money to make the movie Malcolm X, and it almost got canceled until an artist by the name of Prince stepped in for the rescue. Okay, he asked for no return, no royalties, no publicity. He gave the money to finish that movie as a true act of kindness. Of course, since he passed away, all of these stories are coming out of the woodwork. Here's Prince with Raspberry Beret, probably a song that helped pay for the movie.

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1: That was Anjali with Tell My Lips. I gotta say, every single time I hear that song, I like it more and more and more. And I really liked it when I first heard it. Way to go, buddy. You got a searing earworm there. Okay, the Ivor Novello Award is based out of the UK and Ireland, and it is judged on entirely by songwriters and composers. It is an evening where they award the best songwriters. And this year, Sam Fender took home the award for Songwriter of the Year. Here he is with 17 Going Under.

Those pillow fight bear with laundromats. Coming up in Two Tunes Time, it's Play It By Ear. Don't move a muscle and you're not going to want to. This might be my favorite two-song set of the show, definitely of the hour. Fontaine's DC, It's Amazing to Be Young. And this new one from Charlie XCX, I'm addicted to it. It's Spring Summer 26.

0: Fontaine's D.C. there. Good thing is this game we're about to play, you don't need to be young to play it. In fact, the more knowledge you have, and actually the older you are, the bigger chance you have of getting this right. It's game time. I'm going to play you two audio clues in a song, all from the same year, and your job is to tell me what year it was. It's time for...
1: Play it by year.
2: Play it by year.
0: In this year, Muhammad Ali stunned the world by defeating George Foreman in the legendary Rumble in the Jungle, reclaiming the heavyweight championship. It was also in this year that farmers digging a well in China uncovered the ancient terracotta army buried for more than 2,000 years.
3: It's a vast pottery army which is slowly being unearthed from the tomb where it's lain for more than 2,000 years.
0: It really just sounds more serious when it's performed in a British accent. The Terracotta Army. It was also the year that Olivia Newton-John released Let Me Be There. What year was it? You'll find out after this track.

In a first here on Play It By Ear, I have never heard that song before. That was the first time. Olivia Newton-John, Let Me Be There. That was your Play It By Ear for the day. It came out the same year that Muhammad Ali became champion of Rumble in the Jungle and the Terracotta Army was found in China. All right. If you guessed 1974, you won it. What a way to go into the weekend. And if you didn't get it, make sure you rest your brain over the weekend and check back in here Monday mornings, 7:30, Play It By Ear, 8 o'clock in Newfoundland. All right, let's get right to it. As Devin Gilfillian says, get out and get it.

I actually disagree. That was excellent. Of course, that was Blood, Sweat, and Tears, Spinning Wheel. Now, unfortunately, David Clayton Thomas, the lead of that band, passed away in Toronto at the age of 84 this week. So many tears, but so many songs left. Isn't that incredible if you're a songwriter and a musician? Even when you pass on to the other side, your music always remains. Sending love to his family. Here's Snail Mail with Dead End.

Yukon Blonde with Get Precious. I'm Davenant Doyle. Begonia is playing a bunch of festivals this summer. Go to her website, check it out. But she is kicking off her own headlining fantasy tour September 29th in Halifax. And then she is kind of snaking her way west towards British Columbia. And then she's going east again to end the tour in Winnipeg, November the 14th. So do yourself a favor. Go get a ticket now before they are gone. Because she is hotter than

0: Begonia, man. It's like going to church listening to hear her sing. All right, stick around because coming up on the show, the essentials on Madonna. That's all I needed to say. I know you're going to hang around. Here's your news. We'll meet back here in a couple of minutes and help out our nervous systems.
1: CBC News, the world this hour. I'm Pep Philpott. The devastation caused by those two earthquakes in Venezuela is becoming clearer as rescue and recovery efforts continue. The number of those killed stands at 235. 4,300 others are injured. But with thousands missing, those numbers are expected to rise. Jorge Barrera reports.
2: Venezuela is now emerging from Wednesday's shock of two massive back-to-back earthquakes into a grim aftermath. Rescue workers sifting through rubble pull a body from a collapsed building in Caracas. Venezuelan President Delcy Rodriguez visited the devastated town of Macuto Thursday in the coastal state of La Guaira, one of the hardest hit regions. State television released aerial footage of the area showing destroyed and leaning buildings. Rodriguez says Venezuela has asked for international help, and it has started arriving. Rescue workers from the Dominican Republic arrived during the day, and flights with Mexican and El Salvador first responders landed late Thursday evening. Canada has also pledged $5 million in support. Jorge Barrera, CBC News, Bogota, Colombia.
1: Ukraine says it's launched one of its largest attacks on the Russian-held Crimea Peninsula. Kyiv says it hit Navy ships and Russia's air defense systems. Russia says it intercepted 660 drones in the major overnight attack. It comes as Ukrainian President Volodymyr Zelensky ordered an escalation to the attacks aimed at compelling Russia.

0: to end the war. This follows Kyiv's recent successful strikes on Moscow and St. Petersburg. Australia says it's reviewing the effectiveness of its ban on social media for children under 16. It was brought in late last year, but recent research suggests the laws had little effect, with 4 out of 5 teens saying they're able to get around the restrictions. Despite that, Prime Minister Anthony Albanese still backs the legislation.
1: It was led by parents who'd lost their young children and who took that grief and channeled it into not wanting other parents to go through the tragedy that they had personally experienced.
0: Albanese is hinting at further restrictions, but he didn't say what they'd be. Canada introduced its own similar legislation earlier this month. Mark Carney is expected to announce today plans to restore the official residence for Canada's prime ministers. For decades, 24 Sussex has been the Ottawa home for our head of government. But neglect over the years has led it to become run down and vacant. Carney is reportedly going to announce a competition. Canadian companies would pitch design plans for the building's restoration, with the winner being announced Canada Day next year. The reopening of the Strait of Hormuz has been leading to a drop in global oil prices, and now jet fuel prices seem to be following suit, prompting some airlines to cut their fuel surcharges on passenger tickets. Angie Seth has more.
2: WestJet and Porter Airlines announced they are reducing their jet fuel surcharges as oil prices fall to levels not seen since before the war in Iran. In a statement, WestJet said the reduction applies to, quote, companion vouchers from $60 to $40 per round trip or one-way fare. Porter Airlines making a similar temporary move, cutting the cost in half from $40 to $20 for VI Porter reward flight redemptions. But not everyone is on board. Air Canada says they are continuing to manage fuel costs through their regular fares rather than adding a fuel surcharge. And Air Canada Vacations did implement a fuel surcharge on ground packages that remains in effect.
3: Probably each airline secured their current supply of jet fuel at different prices.
2: Art Wu is a senior economist with BMO. He says the situation in the Middle East remains volatile, and whether oil prices will continue to fall will depend on the Strait of Hormuz staying open. Angie Seth, CBC News, Toronto.
0: And that's your World This Hour. For CBC News, I'm Pep Philpott.
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5: Good morning, good morning. So much great music headed your way, including an old one, an oldie but a goodie from Taylor Swift. And I'm going to tell you how she wrote it. It's pretty interesting. Let's kick it off with Shove, Sebastian Gaskin. I know.

shove Sebastian Gaskin there. Okay, I'll tell you, when artists go to a sound check, sometimes they rehearse the songs they're going to play later that night, and sometimes they play cover songs just for enjoyment's sake. And then sometimes they get up there and they let inspiration take over. That's what Taylor Swift was doing during one sound check that this next song came out in its entirety. Okay, she opened up her mouth, started playing her guitar, and this came out. So after the sound check, her mom, Andrea, went up to the soundboard and said, "Do you have a recording of that?" And they did. Thank goodness, because if they didn't, she would have forgotten everything that happened. And that would not be all too well. Here's Taylor Swift.

That was a little Lou Calla there with Cry Baby. I'm Davenant Doyle, and we're going to get to a song by the Womack Sisters, and it was inspired by their time driving Uber. Now, that is an Uber driver I would like to have pick me up and sing to me, her chauffeur.

Love that track. Chris LaRocca preaching to the choir. Well, it's almost Under the Covers time. It's when an artist strips back somebody else's songs to the bare bones, builds them back up from scratch. Today, you're going to hear a wicked take on this.

Whew. You are going to hear a scorching version of that by one of the best artists ever come out of the East Coast of Canada. Right after this, here's Wasted Love, Dallas Green, a.k.a. City and Color.

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1: You're about to hear the most delicious version of this classic tune.

I had to wait to hear her do that vocal flip. Sheryl Crow and Strong Enough from her trailblazing Tuesday Night Music Club album. Okay, true fact. Years ago, I was writing in Los Angeles and worked with one of Sheryl's co-writers on this song in his beautiful house in the hills. He had a lemon tree. It was amazing. I'll never forget. He said, oh, that's the guitar I wrote that riff for Strong Enough on. So when he went to the bathroom, I stole it. Okay, I'm kidding. I did not. This country is also chock full of crazy talented people tucked away in little teeny tiny pockets and hills and valleys. Halifax and Dartmouth, Nova Scotia is one of those places. You can walk into any bar or club and you will see musicians that are going to blow your socks off. On the same level or higher than musicians you're going to see in Nashville, LA, New York. Adam Baldwin is the best of the best. He is a Springsteen, a Petty, a Sheryl Crow, just waiting to be discovered. Well, he just opened up for Blue Rodeo on their 40th anniversary tour, and he was discovered by tens of thousands of people, and he's now their favorite artist because he's ready. He's strong enough. Here's Adam Baldwin.

0: Adam Baldwin just giving her there his cover of Sheryl Crow and Strong Enough. All right, well, from strength to strength, guess what time it is? It's time for the essentials on Madonna.
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0: I am treating you to five of the best from the reigning queen of pop. I'm talking about Madonna. Now, your first essential is a true signature song, but this one didn't start in Madonna's own mind. It was actually a demo that was kicked around by her label. And when Madonna heard it, she immediately fell in love. Now, that demo could have been given to anybody, but it's hard to imagine this song belonging

to anybody else because she immersed herself in it right down to the details. She was there while the track was being mixed. And mixing is when you adjust the different levels. You know, maybe the vocals come up, the drums come down. It's a tedious and time-consuming process that a lot of artists skip. But Madonna never left the studio. She was there for all of it. And this, of course, is just a snapshot of her total commitment. From the beginning, Madonna was defining her own sound. Well, the hard work and hours paid off. This was her very first number one on the Billboard Hot 100. It propelled her to the top of the charts all over the world. And not only did she become the first female artist to sell over 5 million copies of one album, no one could keep the record on the shelves. It was like the Cabbage Patch Kids. In the end, she sold 25 million copies. This is Like a Virgin on The Essentials with Madonna.

What a tune. Like a Virgin from Madonna on The Essentials. I'm Davenant Doyle, and you're listening to CBC Music. Today, five big hits from Madonna. Well, this next one was the best-selling single of 1990. But long before Madonna began to vogue, this dance was already burning up clubs danced by Black and Latinx drag queens in Harlem, New York. And it was kind of an admiration, a dance that mimicked rich and glamorous white women strutting down Fifth Avenue and models posing and preening on runways or in magazines with these exaggerated hand gestures and elaborate costumes. I mean, gorgeous makeup, skin-tight stockings, teased hair. For drag queens of the 1980s, voguing was a beautiful escape, a way to dance pain and oppression into the ground. Well, one night, Madonna was hanging out in a club in Harlem and was blown away by the artistry. She copied it, recreated it for her audience, which led to some awkward lyrics because voguing came from Black culture. But all of the celebrities' reference are white. And while Madonna made a huge profit off the song, the LGBTQ community that gave rise

rise to it continued to struggle. That said, Madonna made a community of people experiencing violence, neglect, homophobia feel seen. She helped bring gay culture to the mainstream, celebrating gay communities at the height of the HIV crisis, and she has, of course, remained an outspoken advocate. Don't just stand there. Let's get to it. Strike a pose. There's nothing to it. This is Vogue on The Essentials with Madonna.

five of Madonna's best songs here on The Essentials. Well, early on, Madonna established herself as a provocateur. She made controversial videos, an erotic coffee table book, and made many a risque appearance on a late night talk show. But by the late 90s, Madonna was entering a new phase of her career. She was a new mom, had found a new spiritual identity, and had won a Golden Globe for her starring role in the film adaptation of Evita. And she wanted her new material to reflect her personal growth. And you can hear that in your next essential. It is warm and hopeful. Madonna said she wanted the lyrics to feel as if someone has just opened their eyes and looked at the world for the very first time. But musically, the song was based on this. And

That's Sepharin from Curtis Muldoon, an obscure folk duo from the 70s. Now, Madonna used that melody in the song you're about to hear. Now, the thing was, Curtis Muldoon had no idea Madonna had reimagined their song until they heard it on the radio. Okay. They were surprised. They weren't angry because it meant they soon started receiving big, old, huge, fat, juicy royalty checks from this hit. For Madonna, the song brought back critical acclaim and industry awards. And even though she had taken a chance on a new direction, it proved that she could be a mature artist with an evolving artistic vision. This, of course, is Ray of Light on The Essentials with Madonna.

Ray of Light, Madonna. This is CBC Music, and I'm Dav. On The Essentials today, I'm playing you five timeless tracks from the one named artist, Madonna. Now, this song is exactly why people think of Madonna as the queen of reinvention. In a process of constant self-examination, she was always curious about where culture would go next, and she loved to ride that wave. Now, your next essential is Madonna's best-selling single of all time, and it's one she released more than two decades into her career. It contains a sample of this song. Oh yeah, that was Gimme, Gimme, Gimme, A Man After Midnight by ABBA. Now, the thing was, it was very special for ABBA to say yes to Madonna to use that song. They had only given permission to an artist sampling their work once before, and Madonna knew this. So she personally sent a letter to ABBA, practically begging them to let her use it. ABBA said, well, maybe, but we have to listen to it first. Well, once they did, they said it only took them 30 seconds to realize it was brilliant. And, you know, everyone else seemed to agree. It went to number one in over 40 countries. The Queen of Pop reinvented herself as the new Queen of Disco. This is Hung Up on The Essentials with Madonna.

I was hung up from Madonna. I'm Davenant Doyle today on The Essentials. You're hearing five of Madonna's best songs. And these five songs, you know, as a lifelong hardcore Madonna fan myself, they are just the beginning. Madonna has released more than 80 singles, which means there was a lot to choose from. But picking your final essential was pretty simple. You know, it's probably the song she's best known for around the world. And it really brings together the themes that you'll find throughout her career. Being provocative, speaking truth to power, confidence, sex, politics, and flawless, hook-filled pop music. Now, she blends allusions to her Catholic upbringing with sexual innuendo. Then she set it to a video that confronted religion, racism, inequality, and the song only took her 3 hours to write. Now, everyone around her thought it might be a little too provocative, but that's just the way Madonna liked it. She wanted to get a reaction. She told the New York Times, and I quote, "Art should be controversial, and that's all there is to it." And when the controversy came, Madonna didn't care. It helped push the song to number one and cement her place as a global pop icon. This is Madonna with Like a Prayer on The Essentials.

0: All I can do is picture myself and my sister and my friends sitting in the back of my dad's car singing along to that album at the top of my lungs. Dad, thank you very much. Well, this afternoon, you're going to get an even more in-depth look at Madonna through a deep dive into the genre-defying artist. An hour of stories and songs from the album True Blue. Baby, I love you. That's happening at 5 p.m., 5:30 in Newfoundland, on Drive, right here on CBC Music. Big thanks to producers Ryan Chung and Nathan Gill. Jeanette Cabral is our senior producer. Mark MacArthur is our executive producer. I'm Davina Doyle, and that was The Essentials on CBC Music. I hope you have a great weekend.
1: From CBC News, The World This Hour, I'm Pep Philpott. Search and rescue teams are racing to find survivors in Venezuela's quake zone. Crews rejoice as they pull a woman alive from under the rubble of a collapsed building, but that success comes as the number of deaths is rising, now at 235. But with as many as 50,000 others missing, officials warn fatalities will go up. Meanwhile, people whose homes have collapsed have nowhere to go, and many are staying in tents. The international community is rallying support for Venezuela. The U.S. group Grey Bull Rescue is among the international teams heading there. Brian Stern leads that organization.
2: People are missing. People are buried in rubble. We have to find them and rescue them. Venezuela is not a good place to be. Lots of damaged infrastructure and power and water and lots of damage. Get them out. Get them to safety.
1: Canada's providing $5 million in emergency aid to Venezuela. That money is being earmarked for essentials in the aftermath for such things like food and water. The heat wave that has gripped Western Europe is moving to the east. France, Spain, and Italy have faced soaring temperatures for much of the week. Now, those are being felt in Germany, Switzerland, Hungary, and Croatia. Claire Barnes is a climatologist at London's Imperial College, and she says Mother Nature can't take all the blame.
3: This heat wave and reaching these record-breaking temperatures that we've seen in the UK and France and that we may still see over the weekend in other parts of Europe, this would not have been possible until very recently without human-caused warming.
1: Barnes says, with the exception of the Arctic, Europe is warming faster than any other part of the globe. Canada has a new law criminalizing the distribution of AI-generated nude deepfakes, but a Halifax woman who was made to appear naked in a photo taken from social media says it won't help her. Kayla Hounsell explains.
4: It's too little, too late.
5: Too little, too late, because a new law criminalizing the sharing of nude deepfakes is coming into effect after the man who created one of her has already been acquitted. Her identity is protected by a publication ban.
4: I have felt like I have been screaming into the void for the past almost 2.5 years.
5: Now, that

0: that's been changed.
1: The motion is adopted.
0: A brand new law changed the definition of intimate images to include a visual representation that is made by any electronic or mechanical means, including by means of artificial intelligence software. Justice Minister Sean Fraser says he can't disagree with the Halifax woman.
2: This is a change that should have been made before, but it's never too late to do the right thing.
0: The Halifax woman says she's suing the man who created a deepfake of her. She's also calling for more education when it comes to the harm deepfakes can cause. Kayla Hounsell, CBC News, Halifax.
3: Mark Carney will announce a plan today to restore 24 Sussex Drive. The official Ottawa residence for Canada's prime ministers has been run down and vacant for years. Carney's expected to announce a design competition, with the restoration being covered by private funds. Janice McGregor has more.
4: When taxpayers are feeling stressed and stretched, spending tens of millions of dollars on the Prime Minister's house, probably not a vote-getter. Listen to Pierre Poilievre.
5: When I see the homelessness on our streets and I see the young people who are desperate to start families but can't get a house to do it, I just think the last thing on our minds should be 24 Sussex Drive.
4: It's that kind of attitude that's led to this home being neglected to the point of being infested with mold and rodents sitting abandoned for over a decade now. So this morning, Prime Minister Mark Carney's kicking off a process to do something about it. The idea of holding a design competition dates back to at least 2015, when incoming Prime Minister Justin Trudeau's family opted to live somewhere else, making the house available for the National Capital Commission to take action. Whether the best move is tearing it all down and starting over, we'll see. But a source told CBC News that the goal is having a winning design by next Canada Day. Janice McGregor, CBC News, Ottawa.
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6: Hi, good morning. I'm CBC meteorologist Tina Simpkin. Periods of rain are now pushing into western New Brunswick, and they are spreading eastward. So throughout the day today in New Brunswick, expect mostly cloudy skies with periods of rain, risks of thunderstorms this afternoon as well as this evening. Temperatures in New Brunswick will range anywhere from 15 degrees along areas of the coast to 23 degrees inland, with more of an east to southeasterly wind, 20 to 30 kilometers per hour. For Prince Edward Island, we've got some morning fog patches that will start to dissipate, then a mix of sun and clouds, but increasing clouds throughout the day today. A slight chance of showers. Better chances for showers late this afternoon, with a risk of thunderstorms and a high near 20 degrees. For Nova Scotia, increasing clouds with periods of showers developing in the west and spreading eastward. There are chances for showers, even a risk of thunderstorm once again this afternoon, especially through the valley areas. And then risk of showers and thunderstorms for tonight, with a high today near 22 degrees.
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14: 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Hello. Welcome to Tempo here on CBC Music. I'm Julie. All the lockers are empty and the hallways and stairwells have gone quiet. With summer officially in the house and students officially on vacay, today, your Friday in the Classical Music Zone begins with Johannes Brahms' Academic Festival Overture, because school's out for the summer.

A little celebration of the end of the school year. You just heard Johannes Brahms' Academic Festival Overture with the Deutsche Kammerphilharmonie Bremen, led by Paavo Järvi. Good morning and happy Friday. Welcome to Tempo here on CBC Music. I'm Julie Nasralla. Don't sweat the small stuff, they say, but often it's the small moments in life that can completely alter your day or your destiny. Like maybe a conversation with a stranger that suddenly shifts your perspective on something you've been struggling with, or maybe being introduced to someone at a party who ends up becoming your spouse. These things happen. Well, your next composer was a firm believer in paying attention to the power that the small gestures in life can hold. It was Melanie Bonis who said, "A day may be a destiny, for life

Gorgeous, huh? You just heard music by the Renaissance composer John Dowland, his Frog Galliard with classical guitarist Kevin Gallagher, and before that, the Mozart Piano Quartet with the second movement of Melanie Bonis, Piano Quartet No. 2. You're listening to Tempo for your Friday morning here with CBC Music, and I'm Julie Nasralla. Your next artist grew up with absolutely zero connection to classical music. So when Aaron Copland summoned up the courage to tell his dad that he wanted to be a composer, Copland's father was totally shocked and totally bewildered and said to him, "Where did you ever get such an idea?" But his folks did not squash his musical aspirations and agreed to give him piano lessons under one condition, that the young Aaron go into the city, New York City that is, and find a teacher all by himself.

What a soul this piece has. You just heard Quiet City by Aaron Copland here with the CBC Radio Orchestra led by Mario Bernardi and featuring oboist Roger Cole. You're listening to Tempo on CBC Music, and I'm Julie Nasralla. Your next artist has a legendary mental database. Now you're about to hear a performance by the illustrious piano virtuoso Valerie Tryon, who has a legendary mental database because she has got at least 60 piano concertos stored up in her brain like it was the easiest thing in the world. So, for example, one time when Valerie Tryon was scheduled for a gig she did not know about, she simply showed up, had a look at the printed program, and then performed the concert from memory flawlessly.

Fabulous. You just heard the brilliant Valerie Tryon with two piano sonatas by Domenico Scarlatti, his K30 and K201. You're in the Classical Hands of Tempo this morning on CBC Music, and I'm Julie Nisralla. Your next piece takes you on a journey through the four seasons of a magical garden. Now you're about to hear Joaquin Rodrigo's Música para un Jardín, or Music for a Garden, in which all four seasons are strung together like a musical charm bracelet. You'll hear winter portrayed by a clarinet riding high above an English horn, after which spring announces its arrival with the violins. And by the time summer rolls around, you'll hear the rich, warm tones of the cello. But you begin your magical journey through the four seasons of a garden with autumn, which enters your space with a substantial amount of pageantry.

absolutely stunning music, and there were some moments in this summer part where you could feel your ice cream melting. You just heard Música para un Jardín, or Music for a Garden, by Joaquín Rodrigo, with Enrique Batiste leading the London Symphony Orchestra. 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That's Tempo at cbc.ca. I'm Julie Nasralla. You got more classical music to fill your space right after your next news break.

0: From CBC News, the world this hour, I'm Pat Philpott. Search and rescue teams are racing to find survivors in Venezuela's quake zone. Crews rejoice as they pull a woman alive from under the rubble of a collapsed building. But that success comes as the number of deaths is rising, now at almost 600. But with as many as 50,000 others missing, officials warn fatalities will continue to go up. Meanwhile, people whose homes have collapsed have nowhere to go, and many are staying in tents. The international community is rallying support for Venezuela. The U.S. group Grey Bull Rescue is among the international teams heading there. Brian Stern leads that organization.
1: People are missing. People are buried in rubble. We have to find them and rescue them. Venezuela is not a good place to be. Lots of damaged infrastructure and power and water and lots of damage.
0: Canada is providing $5 million in emergency aid to Venezuela. The heat wave gripping the United Kingdom and Western Europe is edging to the east, now embracing Germany and Poland, among other countries in the region. As Anna Cunningham reports, it's stretching health services to the limit.
2: Record temperatures are impacting not just the vulnerable, but also the healthy.
3: It is about a 50% increase in the number of 999 calls that we've been taking.
2: Jason Killis is the chief executive of the London Ambulance Service. On Wednesday, the service recorded its highest number of Category 1 emergency calls ever.
3: Patients in cardiac arrest who are continuously fitting, who have stopped breathing, those kind of really serious time-critical cases.
2: Physician Dr. Hilary Williams, Vice President at the Royal College of Surgeons, says the UK's healthcare system is creaking under this heat wave.
4: The NHS isn't built for extreme heat.
2: Dr. Williams says hospitals built in the 50s, 60s and 70s are struggling, many without air conditioning. In Paris, a statement from the head of Paris Police says we are reaching a saturation point in hospital facilities. Over 24 hours, Paris Ambulance Services reported four times more cardiac arrests than normal. Anna Cunningham, CBC News, London.
0: Japan is bracing for some severe weather. Two tropical storms are expected to cross paths, bringing with them torrential rain and the risk of landslides and severe flooding. More than 1 million people are being evacuated from their homes due to the risk. Here at home, Mark Carney is expected to announce today plans to restore the official residence for Canada's prime ministers. For decades, 24 Sussex Drive has been the Ottawa home for our head of government. But neglect over the years has led it to become run down and vacant. Carney is reportedly going to announce a competition. Canadian companies would pitch design plans for the building's restoration, with the winner being announced Canada Day next year. The decline in global oil prices is prompting some Canadian airlines to cut their fuel surcharges on passenger tickets. Angie Seth has more.
5: WestJet and Porter Airlines announced they are reducing their jet fuel surcharges as oil prices fall to levels not seen since before the war in Iran. In a statement, WestJet said the reduction applies to, quote, companion vouchers from $60 to $40 per round trip or one-way fare. Porter Airlines making a similar temporary move, cutting the cost in half from $40 to $20 for VI Porter reward flight redemptions. But not everyone is on board. Air Canada says they are continuing to manage fuel costs through their regular fares rather than adding a fuel surcharge. And Air Canada Vacations did implement a fuel surcharge on ground packages that remains in effect.
6: Probably each airline secured their current supply of jet fuel at different prices.
5: Art Wu is a senior economist with BMO. He says the situation in the Middle East remains volatile, and whether oil prices will continue to fall will depend on the Strait of Hormuz staying open. Angie Seth, CBC News, Toronto.
0: 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I'm Pep Philpott.
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9: Good morning. Hello. Welcome to Tempo. If you're just joining CBC Music, I'm Julie. Come on in. Coming up on Tempo, a story about a kid on a covert ops mission to play piano. But first, you begin with a classical Kickstarter. Here's the overture to Jacques Offenbach's Bluebeard, which is a comedic romp loaded with twisty subplots galore, and which begins with this can-canish overture.

Shout out to the person on the cymbals. You just heard the overture to Jacques Offenbach's Barbe Bleue, or Bluebeard, with the Vienna Symphony, led by Bruno Weil. You're listening to Tempo, and this is CBC Music. I spy with my little eye a little kid who's dying to play piano. When Nathaniel Dett was a child, he used to sit in and listen to his older brother's piano lessons. And if the teacher had to leave the room, Dett would zip over to the piano and start playing while she was gone. And when he heard the rustling of her skirt, he knew that was his cue to hurry back to his seat. Eventually, the piano teacher caught on to this, so one day she pretended to leave and watched little Nathaniel scurry to the piano. Well, she was so impressed by his talent that she took him on as a student and taught him for free. Here's music by Nathaniel Dett called Magnolias with star pianist Luke Welch.

music for luxuriating. You just heard the intermezzo from Pietro Mascagni's Cavalleria Rusticana with the Royal Liverpool Philharmonic, led by Domingo Hindoyan. When you are looking for just the right vibe this weekend, whether you're heading out on a road trip or having some people over for a BBQ, remember that CBC Music has got you covered. 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Here's music by Franz Schubert, who said, "There are two contrary impulses which govern this man's brain, the one sane and the other eccentric. They alternate at regular intervals."

simply divine. You just heard the second movement of Franz Schubert's String Quartet No. 13 with the Signum Quartet in the spotlight. I'm Julina Zralla, and you're listening to Tempo on CBC Music. It was 2 days till showtime, and yes, it was a scramble. A nasty bout of colic had taken down Ludwig van Beethoven right before the premiere of his Piano Concerto No. 2, and because of that, he scrambled to finish it. As soon as one page was done, he would hand it over to a bunch of copyists while the ink was still wet, and then they furiously wrote out parts for the orchestra. Beethoven, however, did not write down his own part for the premiere, so he just played it from memory. But he did not bother to write out his solo part for his Piano Concerto No. 2 for another 6 years, at which point he sent it off to the publisher with profuse apologies for how messy his writing was. Here to take up the rest of your hour is Ludwig van Beethoven's Piano Concerto No. 2, starring Jan Leschetzky with the Academy of St. Martin in the Fields.

just packed with beauty and grace and joie de vivre. You just heard Jan Leszczycki with a complete performance of Ludwig van Beethoven's Piano Concerto No. 2 with the Academy of St. Martin in the Fields. You're listening to Tempo on CBC Music. I'm Julie Nasrallah. You've got more classical music still to come right after your next news break.

0: From CBC News, The World This Hour, I'm Pep Philpott. Mark Carney is unveiling his plans for 24 Sussex Drive, the official residence where Canada's Prime Minister has been decaying for more than a decade. Now, Carney says it's time to restore pride in the historic building.
1: Today, we're launching a national design and build competition to restore 24 Sussex Drive, to become, once again, a secure, accessible and sustainable official residence and a working venue for Canada's future prime ministers.
0: And the winning design for that competition is set to be announced next year on Canada Day. Canada has a new law criminalizing the distribution of AI-generated nude deep fakes, but a Halifax woman who is made to appear naked in a photo taken from social media says it won't help her. Kayla Townsall explains.
2: It's too little, too late.
3: Too little, too late, because a new law criminalizing the sharing of nude deepfakes is coming into effect after the man who created one of her has already been acquitted. Her identity is protected by a publication ban.
2: I have felt like I have been screaming into the void for the past almost 2.5 years.
3: Now, that's been changed.
4: The motion is adopted.
3: A brand new law changed the definition of intimate images to include a visual representation that is made by any electronic or mechanical means, including by means of artificial intelligence software. Justice Minister Sean Fraser says he can't disagree with the Halifax woman.
5: This is a change that should have been made before, but it's never too late to do the right thing.
3: The Halifax woman says she's suing the man who created a deepfake of her. She's also calling for more education when it comes to the harm deepfakes can cause. Kayla Hounsell, CBC News, Halifax.
0: To Venezuela now, where the number of people killed in the twin earthquakes has climbed to almost 600. Officials warn that with 50,000 reported missing, the number of fatalities will continue to climb. On the ground, the frantic search for survivors continues. Jorge Barrera reports.
6: Venezuela is now emerging from Wednesday's shock of two massive back-to-back earthquakes into a grim aftermath. Rescue workers sifting through rubble pull a body from a collapsed building in Caracas. Venezuelan President Delcy Rodriguez visited the devastated town of Macuto Thursday in the coastal state of La Guaira, one of the hardest hit regions. State television released aerial footage of the area showing destroyed and leaning buildings. Rodriguez says Venezuela has asked for international help, and it has started arriving. Rescue workers from the Dominican Republic arrived during the day, and flights with Mexican and El Salvador first responders landed late Thursday evening. Canada has also pledged $5 million in support. Jorge Barrera, CBC News, Bogota, Colombia.
0: Ukraine says it's carried out one of its biggest attacks on Russia, targeting 12 regions as well as the Russian-annexed Crimea Peninsula. Russia says its air defenses intercepted 660 drones in the major overnight attack. Kyiv says it hit Navy ships and air radar systems. It comes as Ukrainian President Volodymyr Zelensky has ordered an escalation in attacks,

0: with the goal to compelling Russia to end the war. This follows Kyiv's recent successful strikes on Moscow and St. Petersburg. The heat wave that's gripped Western Europe is moving to the east. France, Spain, and Italy have faced soaring temperatures for much of the week. Now those are being felt in places like Germany, Poland, and Croatia. Claire Barnes is a climatologist at London's Imperial College. She says Mother Nature can't take all the blame.
1: This heat wave and reaching these record-breaking temperatures that we've seen in the UK and France and that we may still see over the weekend in other parts of Europe, this would not have been possible until very recently without human-caused warming.
0: Barnes says with the exception of the Arctic, Europe is warming faster than any other part of the globe. That's your World This Hour. I'm Pep Philpott.
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6: Good morning. Hello. Welcome to Tempo on CBC Music. I'm Julie. Happy Friday. Coming up on Tempo, a story about how one composer sure did marry the right woman. Find out why right after this Chacun by Marin Marais, who said, "Each note should end dying."

How elegant and uplifting. You just heard a chaconne from Marais Marais' Alcyone with the Tafo Musique Baroque Orchestra and Jean Lamont. You're listening to Tempo. I'm Julie Nasralla, and this is CBC Music. When they met, she was a fully formed musician, and he was not. Before Nadezhda Purgold married Nikolai Rimsky-Korsakov, she had her own career as a pianist and composer until she threw it all away and took over her husband's career instead. And lucky him. Nadezhda influenced what he wrote and how he wrote it. She attended rehearsals and even proofread and arranged his music. And even after Rimsky-Korsakov died, Nadezhda embarked on the considerable task of editing and publishing her husband's pieces, including his autobiography, and then spent the rest of her life preserving his legacy. So if this next music is a masterpiece, and it is, Nadezhda Rimsky-Korsakov surely had something to do with it. So here to take up the rest of your hour is a complete performance of Nikolai Rimsky-Korsakov's Scheherazade with the Toronto Symphony Orchestra, led by Peter Ungen.

This whole symphonic suite is absolutely superb. But then to end your fairy tale with the violin playing that very high, soft note and then holding it, chef's kiss. You just heard Nikolai Rimsky-Korsakov's Scheherazade with the Toronto Symphony led by Peter Unjin, and that is the glorious recording that rounds out your time with Tempo today here on CBC Music. I'm Julie Nasralla. Thank you so much for being here and for sharing all of these pieces together. A huge heartfelt thank you and shout out to Associate

Associate producer Isaac Page, senior producer Sonia Arab, and executive producer Mark MacArthur. Right now, you've got 3 more hours of classical music waiting for you on the other side of the news with Tom Allen and About Time. That's next. Have a great weekend. See you Monday. Ciao.

0: From CBC News, The World This Hour, I'm Pep Philpott. Former U.S. National Security Advisor John Bolton has pleaded guilty to mishandling classified security information. The documents were part of notes he was compiling for a book. The charge relates back to when he was working with President Donald Trump during Trump's first administration. He was fired by Trump in 2019 and became a fierce critic of the president. Bolton originally faced 18 charges. Today, he admitted to a single charge of retaining classified information. He faces up to 5 years in prison. Bolton will be sentenced in October. Search and rescue teams are racing to find survivors in Venezuela's quake zone. Crews rejoice as they pull a woman alive from under the rubble of a collapsed building, but that success comes as the number of deaths is rising, now at almost 600. But with as many as 50,000 others missing, officials warn fatalities will go up. Meanwhile, people whose homes have collapsed have nowhere to go, and many are staying in tents. The international community is rallying support for Venezuela. The U.S. group Grey Bull Rescue is among the international teams heading there. Brian Stern leads that organization.
1: People are missing. People are buried in rubble. We have to find them and rescue them. Venezuela is not a good place to be. Lots of damaged infrastructure and power and water and lots of damage.
0: Canada is providing $5 million in emergency aid to Venezuela. Japan is bracing for severe weather as two tropical storms are on track to cross paths. Torrential rain is already hitting parts of south and western Japan. 1 million people are being evacuated from their homes due to the risk of landslides and severe flooding. Here at home, Mark Carney is unveiling his plans for 24 Sussex Drive. The official residence for Canada's prime ministers has been decaying for more than a decade. Carney says it's time to restore pride in the historic building.
2: Today, we're launching a national design and build competition to restore 24 Sussex Drive, to become once again a secure, accessible, and sustainable official residence and a working venue for Canada's future prime ministers.
0: Carney says the winning design proposal will be announced on Canada Day next year. The gradual reopening of the Strait of Hormuz has been leading to a drop in global oil prices, and now jet fuel prices are following suit. That's prompting some Canadian airlines to cut their fuel surcharges on passenger tickets. Angie Seth has more.
3: WestJet and Porter Airlines announced they are reducing their jet fuel surcharges as oil prices fall to levels not seen since before the war in Iran. In a statement, WestJet said the reduction applies to, quote, companion vouchers from $60 to $40 per round trip or one-way fare. Porter Airlines making a similar temporary move, cutting the cost in half from $40 to $20 for VI Porter reward flight redemptions. But not everyone is on board. Air Canada says they are continuing to manage fuel costs through their regular fares rather than adding a fuel surcharge. And Air Canada Vacations did implement a fuel surcharge on ground packages that remains in effect.
4: Probably each airline secured their current supply of jet fuel at different prices.
3: Art Wu is a senior economist with BMO. He says the situation in the Middle East remains volatile, and whether oil prices will continue to fall will depend on the Strait of Hormuz staying open. Angie Seth, CBC News, Toronto.
0: And finally, Louise Arbour has announced her first appointments to the Order of Canada since becoming Governor General earlier this month. 61 Canadians are on the list, including actor Michael J. Fox and soccer legend Christine Sinclair. Both are being bestowed with the highest rank in the order. Also being honored are trailblazing Nova Scotians Mayanne Francis, the province's first Black Lieutenant Governor, and Corinne Sparks, the first Black woman appointed as judge in Canada.

0: That's your World This Hour. 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
6: 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My name is Tom Allen. Thanks for joining us. We have a tremendous program for you, 3 hours of music and stories. This being a Friday, we have results in Best in Show, our weekly participation feature, the Should I Stay or Should I Go Now edition. That's just a few minutes away. A Friday feature and much else. We'll get started with this from Boleslav Martinů, the Czech-born composer who wrote this on a commission from the city of La Jolla in California.

0: Music from Bohuslav Martinů, composed in 1950 after he'd just moved back to Europe following the war. He was commissioned by a music society in La Jolla, California, and that's the result. The Sinfonietta, played there by the Prague Chamber Orchestra. You're listening to About Time on CBC Music.
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0: Best in Show, our weekly participation feature here on About Time, in which every Monday we play you two pieces of music. We ask you to choose between the two of them. We ask you to tell us why you've made the choice you have. All of that accomplished with an email to us here at abouttime@cbc.ca. This week's Best in Show was a should I stay or should I go now question, themed around the idea that this June, late June, we approach summer holidays, which may be more pleasantly spent going elsewhere and visiting other places or staying here and enjoying the beauty that is around us at home. Those are the two choices represented here, the staying home side by Wolfgang Amadeus Mozart.

Sublimely beautiful music. That's from the Grand Partita for Winds with a lone double bass. That's a good reason to stay home right there if you play the double bass. Very difficult to move. But that choice was offset by this selection. Now, who could compete with Mozart? Well, Joseph Haydn, one of Mozart's mentors and a composer that Mozart deeply admired. For the going away choice, we offered you this from Joseph Haydn's many, many symphonies. Number 45, the Farewell Symphony, in which the orchestra members literally leave the stage before the piece is over, two at a time, until there are only two remaining.

a Go Now edition of Best in Show. Mozart representing staying at home and Haydn representing going away. And we received, well, we received a number of votes, but I must tell you, it was about as one-sided as any of these competitions has been in all the time that we've been doing this. Here's a sample of some of what we received at the inbox here at About Time at cbc.ca. James in Toronto, I can stay or I can go, but I'll listen to Mozart's Grand Partita anywhere, anytime. It is one of my favorites in the classical repertoire. Too bad I never get to hear it performed live. Can you nudge musicians to make that happen sometime soon? Well, all right then, James, it's true. You know, I don't think I've ever been present at a live performance of this glorious piece. So we'll work on that. And, you know, to really work on that, you have to be staying at home. So that's a vote in favor of staying where you are. Teddy Grossberg, it's Mozart by a mile. The third movement of his Grand Partita is so breathtakingly beautiful. It's unfair to compare it to any other composition. Haydn's Farewell, it's clever and up to his usual high standards, but it does not enchant like Mozart's. Thank you, Teddy. Joan Leung in Edmonton, I'm voting for Mozart. For the summer, I'd rather have a staycation than travel during the high tourism season. Not only would I avoid large crowds, inflated hotel prices, and save money, but I don't feel like I'd be missing a lot since there is a lot of festival activity taking place in my own city. Well, indeed, that is true for Edmonton as well as other Canadian cities. Thank you, Joan Leung, for some sound reasoning there. Marion Dowds in Port Dover, Ontario. Mozart's work exemplifies staying home with restful tones. And isn't that exactly how we feel? Long retired but keeping busy most days, I am delighted to see a day on my calendar free of commitments. Not that there's nothing to do, because dishes, laundry, window washing, weeding, and all of that. Haydn, however, is for going away, but in going away, he's still hankering for home, as Mozart must have done. Mozart did a great deal of traveling, but even the most exciting trip away is only really appreciated when it's over and when once again you're happy at home. My vote is for Mozart. Thank you, Marion Dowds in Port Dover. And we'll give the last word to Cherie Larson, who voted the way everyone else did. It's not often in Best in Show that we get a literal unanimous decision, but that's the case this week. No votes for Haydn, all votes for Mozart, including Cherie Larson, who said, I choose Mozart. My reasons, partly determined by politics and world events. One, the war in Iraq, resulting in highly elevated gas prices, making traveling a long distance a luxury that many cannot afford. Two, the turmoil and political unrest in the country to the south does not make it a welcome place to visit. Three, Canadians seem to have embraced their national identity. People want to buy Canadian. They want to travel Canadian. And four, Mozart's Wind Serenade, Kerschel 361, sounds like a wonderfully relaxing staycation, which indeed it does, and that's the way it went. As decisive a decision as could be made in favor of staying home and listening to Mozart.

The enchanting music of Wolfgang Amadeus Mozart, the Serenade No. 10, the Grand Partita, the third movement, played there by the Academy for Alta Music Berlin. And it's interesting how pop culture can affect the status of a piece of music. That music is featured in a scene in the film Amadeus, which is 40 years old now. But the character, F. Murray Abraham, playing the character of Salieri, discovers the manuscript and sees that there are no corrections, that Mozart wrote it down, apparently flowing effortlessly and flawlessly from his imagination, which I believe to be the case. And that scene is so compelling that that piece has been elevated even further still. So that's the winner in this week's Best in Show, the Should I Stay or Should I Go Now edition of Best in Show. I'll tell you now that we're going to take a little rest from Best in Show for the summer. We have a kind of a wrap-up of some of the most significant contests in the season just past. That will be on Monday, and then we'll not ask you to have to write us about choices for a time until we get back into the swing of things in September. So, yes, I suppose that's kind of staying home. Just like this. This is a celebration of the stability and the security of home from the American composer Kevin Putz. His string quartet called Home premiered here by the Miro Quartet with Conspirare.

from Kevin Putz, the American composer. That's the Miró Quartet with Conspirare, and Kevin Putz's piece called Home, which he wrote addressing the refugee crisis in Europe. You're listening to About Time on CBC Music. The notion of home was something that was rather flexible in the amazing life of the Austrian-born composer Richard Stohr. He was born in 1874 of Hungarian heritage parents in Austria. He taught at the Vienna Conservatory and had a spectacular teaching career. His students included Herbert von Karajan, Rudolf Serkin, Erich Leinsdorf, and Samuel Barber. But in 1938, because of his Jewish heritage, he was dismissed from the Vienna Conservatory, went to the States, and started teaching at the Curtis Institute, where his students included Leonard Bernstein, among others. He lived until the age of 93, teaching his final years in Colchester, Vermont, and along the way writing some beautiful music like this from his five piano pieces. This is called Tandelay.

from the Austrian-born and eventually American composer Richard Stohr from a set of five piano pieces played there by Rosemary O'Connor. Another composer who traveled and had to be flexible about what was home, the German-born and eventually decidedly Parisian and French Henri-Joseph Rigel. Here's his Symphony No. 2.

That's the ensemble Arion, led by Mathieu Lucier, with music by Henri-Joseph Rigel. You're listening to About Time on CBC Music. From Maurice Ravel, written at the edge of the First World War. In fact, Ravel was determined to sign up with the forces and defend French soil from its invaders, but he knew that he had to finish this piano trio, I guess, or it would have vanished. Ravel, like Mozart, seems to have been an artist who conceived pieces entirely in his imagination before writing them down. And then once he started, he had to make sure he continued, lest he lose some of what he'd created. So the war had to wait while he finished this.

The Griffin Trio with music by Maurice Ravel from the 1914 A Minor Piano Trio, the second movement. One more for this hour, one of the early orchestral pieces by the French pianist and composer Louise Farenc. Here's her overture number 1.

0: from Louis Ferrenc, the French composer that's played by the NDR Radio Philharmonic, mid-19th century music that overture number one, Johannes Gorycki, was conducting. Time for news, top of the hour, half past in Newfoundland. Lots more on the way. In our next hour, we bring you our Friday feature, Music for the Exhausted. Put up your feet and give yourself a rest.
1: CBC News, the world this hour. I'm Pat Philpott. Mark Carney has announced his plans for 24 Sussex Drive. The official Ottawa home for Canada's prime ministers has fallen into disrepair, standing vacant for more than a decade. Carney says it's time to change that.
2: 24 Sussex Drive is more than a residence. It's greater than a mere backdrop to history. It's a symbol of the public office of the head of our federal government and of the democratic traditions that office represents. And yet, it has not been cared for with the respect that it deserves.
1: Carney is announcing a design competition for the home's restoration and a fundraising campaign to pay for it. The building dates back to 1868 and has housed 10 prime ministers since 1951. Carney says the winning plan will be announced on Canada Day next year. Former U.S. National Security Advisor John Bolton has pleaded guilty to mishandling classified security information. He held on to the documents as part of notes he was compiling for a book. He was fired by Donald Trump in 2019 and became a fierce critic of the president. Bolton originally faced 18 charges. Today, he admitted to a single charge of retaining classified information. He faces up to 5 years in prison. Bolton will be sentenced in October. Search and rescue teams are racing to find survivors in Venezuela's quake zone. Crews rejoice as they pull a woman alive from under the rubble of a collapsed building, but that success comes as the number of deaths is rising, now at almost 600. But with as many as 50,000 others missing, officials warn fatalities will continue to go up. The heat wave gripping the UK and Western Europe is edging to the east, now embracing Germany and Poland, among other countries. As Anna Cunningham reports, the intense heat is stretching health services to the limit.
3: Record temperatures are impacting not just the vulnerable, but also the healthy.
4: It is about a 50% increase in the number of 999 calls that we've been taking.
3: Jason Killies is the chief executive of the London Ambulance Service. On Wednesday, the service recorded its highest number of Category 1 emergency calls ever.
4: Patients in cardiac arrest who are continuously fitting, who have stopped breathing, those kind of really serious time-critical cases.
3: Physician Dr. Hilary Williams, Vice President at the Royal College of Surgeons, says the UK's healthcare system is creaking under this heatwave.
5: The NHS isn't built for extreme heat.
3: Dr. Williams says hospitals built in the 50s, 60s and 70s are struggling, many without air conditioning. In Paris, a statement from the head of Paris Police says we are reaching a saturation point in hospital facilities. Over 24 hours, Paris ambulance services reported four times more cardiac arrests than normal. Anna Cunningham, CBC News, London.
1: Ukraine says it carried out one of its biggest attacks on Russia overnight, with drone attacks targeting 12 regions as well as the Russian-annexed Crimea Peninsula. As Terence McKenna reports, it's bringing the war closer to home for many Russians.
6: We showed them that the war come to their territory.
7: Former Ukrainian Defense Minister Oleksiy

0: Reznikov says Ukraine's recent drone attacks deep into Russia are sending a message to people there.
1: You cannot sleep well, like Ukrainians.
0: Last week, there was a major Ukrainian attack on Moscow's oil refinery. Politico journalist Zoya Sheftalovich says attacks on the oil industry are having a big effect on the war.
2: When you hit their oil facilities, it's hitting Putin's bottom line.
0: How will Russian President Vladimir Putin respond to the attacks inside Russia? Alexei Zhuravlev, a prominent Russian parliamentarian, has called for the killing of all civilian inhabitants in the Ukrainian cities closest to the front line. Further attacks on civilians would likely add to the war crimes indictments of Putin and his generals at the International Court in The Hague. Terence McKenna, CBC News, Toronto.
3: 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I'm Pep Philpott.
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You're listening to About Time on CBC Music. My name is Tom Allen. Thanks for being here. Every Friday at this time, we bring you an hour of music linked together by a given idea, our weekly Friday feature. And today, the idea is exhaustion. Yeah, you know, if it's been a long haul, and if there's a lot going on, like politically, like the World Cup, like everything, then maybe you would prefer the company of composers who at a certain point decided that was enough. And they were just going to put up their feet and take as long as it needed to take. Now, that's a very general summation of the motivation behind this coming hour of music. But it is all from composers who at one time or another at least slowed down and began to reconsider the pace of life. And that's certainly true for the first piece of music here from Jean Sibelius, the Finnish composer who had massive success in the 1890s, the early 1900s. And then after the First World War into the 1920s, he began to produce less and less, which wasn't to say he wasn't working. He was just being a little more choosy about what he chose to release. And that process really began with this music from 1919, one of six humoresques. Concise pieces that took a good long time to write, and that was fine with him.

And from Jean Sibelius, one of the six humoresques, written in, well, published in 1919. Jean Sibelius, a composer who previously had completed symphonies that were close to an hour long. This one, six humoresques in total, resulted in 23 minutes of music. And from there on, things got more and more spare for Jean Sibelius. Yeah, you're listening to About Time on CBC Music, our Friday feature, music of exhaustion. And exhaustion was truly the state of Gioachino Rossini, the brilliant opera composer who, in a course of close to 16 years, wrote 39 operas, most of them very successful, and then stopped. He was exhausted. He moved to Paris. He explored a fine life of good wine, good food, and good company. And now and then, when he felt like it, wrote music like this.

from Joaquin Rossini, one of the late life indulgences that he himself called the sins of old age, les peches de vieillesse, from book 10, that's number 6, The Little Caprice, played by Vanessa Benelli-Moselle. You're listening to About Time on CBC Music, our Friday feature this week, music of exhaustion. If you're feeling exhausted, if you've had enough, you want to put up your feet, well, this music will help in that regard. And in this case, Johann Sebastian Bach, I don't believe, was physically exhausted. He was certainly reaching the end of his years. But when he stopped his mammoth multi-year project, The Art of Fugue, I don't believe it was that he was himself exhausted, rather that he exhausted the topic. And after the last of those pieces, he left it to us to carry on that work. Before he got to that point, he wrote this, the contrapuntist number 6 from The Art of Fugue, J.S. Bach, played here by Les Voix Humaines.

from the last great work of Johann Sebastian Bach, The Art of the Fugue. That is the sixth contrapuntist, played by Les Voix Humaines. Now, in the case of Sergei Rachmaninoff, there's no doubt that he was truly exhausted, both physically and emotionally, after the failure of his first symphony. He was a young man at the beginning of a spectacular career, and this symphony was going to carry his hopes forward, but, well, it didn't. The premiere was, it seems, not to do with anything he had done wrong. But it was a terrible performance. The conductor was drunk, the orchestra was unrehearsed, and the critics ravaged it. And there were descriptions of Rachmaninoff sitting alone in a stairwell on the side of the concert hall, crying his eyes out. After which, understandably, he didn't want to do anything. He was wiped out. But he did have a commission. There was an English concert society that had asked him to write a piano concerto, which they expected him to play, and he could do nothing of the sort. He had a terrible case of writer's block. He was, again, literally exhausted. Until he received treatment from Dr. Dahl. Now, it's sometimes described as hypnotism, this treatment, but I believe it's something what we would now call talk therapy. It was the beginning of the idea of psychoanalysis and an understanding of the subconscious.

from Sergei Rachmaninoff. That is the second movement of the greatest success of his early career, the Second Piano Concerto, which followed a period of writer's block and exhaustion and collapse. That was Yuji Wang with Gustavo Dudamel directing the Los Angeles Philharmonic star-studded cast there, music of Sergei Rachmaninoff. Our Friday feature on About Time this week, music of exhaustion. If you're feeling exhausted, if it's all just a bit much, then find some solace in this music. That was eventually the case for Margaret Bonds, the brilliant African-American pianist and composer, when her life collaborator died, the poet and writer Langston Hughes, a leader of the Harlem Renaissance, was a huge inspiration to Margaret Bonds. It was at Langston Hughes' behest that she moved from Chicago to New York, where she had her most creative time. And when he predeceased her, she struggled tremendously, but would have had as solace the memory of so much great music and so many wonderful projects that they created together, including this from 1959, from The Dream Portraits, poetry of Langston Hughes set to music by Margaret Bonds. This is sung by Malcolm J. Merriweather with Ashley Jackson at the harp.

the poetry of Langston Hughes, set to music by Margaret Bonds in 1959 from the Dream Portraits. That was the beautiful, rich voice of Malcolm J. Merriweather with Ashley Jackson at the harp. For the remainder of this hour, we'll be in the company of Claude Debussy, who in 1913 was done. He was tired. He was in debt. He was frustrated, and he'd accepted a job that he really didn't want to do. That came from the Canadian-born dancer Maud Allan. So what did he do? He got help. He asked Charles Cochelin, the very, very able fellow composer and friend, to finish the job for him, and everything worked out fine.

0: written by Claude Debussy with help from his colleague Charles Cochelin in 1913. That is Kama, played by the Orchestre National de Lyon with Yun Markel directing. Time for news. Top of the hour, half past in Newfoundland. Lots more on the way, including our regular Friday feature, Is It Classical? Is it? 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
1: From CBC News, The World This Hour, I'm Martina Fitzgerald. Former U.S. National Security Advisor John Bolton has pleaded guilty to illegally retaining classified information. The deal marks a victory for the U.S. Justice Department in its quest to prosecute President Donald Trump's perceived political enemies. Willie Lowry has more.
2: John Bolton pleaded guilty to one count of unlawfully retaining sensitive national security information. The charge stems from his time as President Donald Trump's national security advisor from 2018 to 2019. The plea agreement is focused on information he is accused of sending to his wife and daughter. U.S. Attorney for Maryland Kelly Hayes says Bolton shared more than 1,000 pages of classified information.
3: He also knew the damage to national security that could be caused by mishandling that sensitive information. Nevertheless, as Mr. Bolton just admitted, he put our national security at grave risk.
2: In court, Bolton told the judge he was sorry. He faces up to 5 years in prison and agreed to pay a $2.2 million fine. Bolton will be sentenced in October. Willie Lowry, CBC News, Washington.
1: United Nations officials warn the window to find survivors in Venezuela is closing fast.
4: Top priority, search and rescue.
1: Jens Lurka.

0: with the UN Humanitarian Office says a global rescue effort is underway. Teams from all over South America and Europe have arrived in Venezuela. Twin earthquakes that struck the country Wednesday night have killed nearly 600 people. Red Cross spokesperson Lois Pace says for survivors, the danger is far from over.
1: People left everything, and nothing is functioning as it should. And so just ensuring that people can literally survive with those essentials is our priority on the ground.
0: Rescue efforts have been complicated by poor infrastructure and a lack of heavy machinery. Venezuela has long confronted economic challenges and a wide-ranging humanitarian crisis. Canada's most wanted fugitive has been arrested in Spain. That's according to information obtained by Radio Canada. Al Bovin from Saguenay, Quebec, has been on the run since February 2023. The 36-year-old is wanted for breaking and entering, kidnappings, assaults, and drug and arms trafficking. Prime Minister Mark Carney has outlined his plan to renovate 24 Sussex Drive. What is now an uninhabitable wreck will be transformed into a renewed symbol of national heritage. As Tom Perry reports, it will return to being a residence for prime ministers.
2: So today, our government is acting to renew this building.
3: Prime Minister Mark Carney says the time has come to finally repair and rebuild 24 Sussex Drive.
2: For years, many have agreed that 24 Sussex should be saved, but it was left to language, and so the damage spread. And now it's in critical condition.
3: To save 24 Sussex, the government is launching a design competition. Canadian architects can submit plans, and a winner will be selected by a jury of experts overseen by the Royal Architectural Institute of Canada. To pay for the project, the Rideau Hall Foundation, a charitable organization with ties to the Governor General's office, will launch a national fundraising drive. Donations will be accepted from Canadian citizens, permanent residents, and from philanthropic organizations, but not from corporations, and the list of donors will be made public. Tom Perry, CBC News, Ottawa.
0: Louise Arbour has announced her first appointments to the Order of Canada since becoming Governor General earlier this month. Among the 61 Canadians on the list, actor Michael J. Fox and soccer legend Christine Sinclair. Both are being bestowed with the highest rank in the order. Also being honored are trailblazing Nova Scotians, Mayanne Francis, the province's first Black Lieutenant Governor, and Corinne Sparks, the first Black woman appointed as a judge in Canada. And that is your World This Hour. For news anytime, go to cbcnews.ca. For CBC News, I'm Martina Fitzgerald.
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Thanks for joining us. Lots more to go in this, our final hour for today's program. A little later on, we bring you our regular Friday third hour feature, Is It Classical? This one, particularly influential, and a question that stands to be answered. The late 90s recording by Jeff Buckley of the beautiful song by Benjamin Britten, the Corpus Christi Carol. Jeff Buckley, not what most people would describe as a classical musician, but the piece decidedly fits into the canon of 20th century music, and his performance, I would say, among the most influential since the piece's creation. We have that great performance and others influenced by it later in the hour. We'll start with this from Richard Wagner. From the very early stages of his operatic career, before the Norse mythology, before the 4.5-hour sprawling stories, no, it was just all fun.

from the young Richard Wagner. That's the overture to his very first opera, Liebesverbot, The Forbidden Love, after which he said, no, it's none of that. It's got to be massive, sprawling Norse mythology. It has to take hours before the single dissonance is resolved. You know, that kind of life-changing road to Damascus musical conversion took place. Good thing that he'd written that down, though, so we could actually see the trail of thought that led from one thing to the next. Incredible. That was Fabio Luisi with the Philharmonia of Zurich. You're listening to About Time on CBC Music. Here is a composer that we have played often on this program, and I must admit, most of the time that we play this composer's music, I speak about his tremendous physical achievements. He was a remarkable physical human who could do things that almost every other human couldn't. But that doesn't really matter when time has gone by and all we have left is the stories and the scores. So rather than focusing on the story, here's the music. This is the String Quartet, Opus 14, number 4 in G major, the first movement by the violinist and composer Le Chevalier de Saint-Georges.

That is the Catalyst Quartet playing music by Joseph Boulon, Le Chevalier de Saint-Georges, his fourth string quartet in G major, the first movement. You're listening to About Time on CBC Music. If ever there has been a moment when an interaction with a bird seems to somehow reflect an understanding of your life, I can think of several. I think of the face-to-face conversation I had with a magpie in Lethbridge, Alberta, years ago, in which it seemed to confront me over whether I should be there in the middle of the road at all. There's that. And then there are the multiple times that the sound of a crow seems to somehow be mocking, that kind of ha-ha crow sound, as though they've been watching and they see my foibles. And although no one else at ground level has a good view of the bare humanity that is fully on display, the crow sees it and lets me know. I have to think that that is one of the inspirational ideas behind this music by Robert Schumann from the Waltz Scenes. Played here by Stéphane Lemelin, this is Vogel als Prophet, the bird as prophet.

One of the most haunting things, I just love that music. That is by the Quebecois composer and singer Lionel Donnet, sung there by Musica Intima. It's poetry by Guillaume Apollinaire called Le

the Pont Mirabeau, Mirabeau Bridge. And Lionel Daulnay was a deeply versatile musician who, for many years on Radio-Canada, wrote a weekly topical song, which was then sung live on the radio with his trio. Very satirical, sometimes very funny, sharply satirical music, but nothing at all in common with what we've just heard, that haunting and beautiful music. Lionel Daulnay. Before that, Robert Schumann, as played by Stéphane Lamelin, from the waltz scenes. This is an intriguing one to me, because Edvard Grieg, after he wrote this violin sonata, went on to such international recognition and had a truly recognizable voice as a composer. It wasn't quite in place yet, at least not to my ears, when he was writing this first violin sonata, but somehow this piece does stand on its own. It doesn't sound like a work of Juvenalia or a copy of someone else. It's just not quite the musical voice that Edvard Grieg ended up settling on. Here's the violin sonata number 1, the second movement, played by Wilde Frang with Mikael Lifitz at the piano.

That's from the 22-year-old Edvard Grieg. In 1865, he wrote that, the first of his eventual three violin sonatas. That was the second movement of the first one. Wilde Frang with Michael Lifitz. Anton Bruckner wrote giant symphonies. The Austrian organist and composer worked with massive, massive canvases to create his sonic art. His symphonies usually have four very big movements, and the later ones would go on easily 30 or 40 minutes at a throw. But they also all have a scherzo, which in the classical tradition is lighthearted and dance-like, almost a joke. So, a very big-booted dance-like joke here from the E-flat major Symphony No. 4 by Anton Bruckner.

0: mighty forces of the Orchestre Metropolitain, led by Yannick Nézet-Séguin, the third out of four movements in the Symphony No. 4 by Anton Bruckner. Now that's classical music, right? I mean, of course, we know that.
1: Everybody thinks he knows what classical music is.
2: I've got my motor running. I'm head out on the highway.
1: But that isn't what classical music means at all. What is classical music?
0: What indeed, Leonard Bernstein? A fine question to ask. We have music every Friday at about this time that looks at the gaps in genre designation. And this is decidedly one of those. From the 1994 recording by the American singer-songwriter Jeff Buckley, and the album called Grace, which proved to be massively influential at the time and even more so in the decade to follow. Jeff Buckley did not live a long time after this recording was released. He died just 3 years later in a tragic swimming accident in Memphis. But this album lived on and became more and more and more influential, mostly because of two tracks on the album. One, Leonard Cohen's Hallelujah, and it was Jeff Buckley's version that really showed the world how that song could be sung. And the other one, decidedly a classical piece of music, the Corpus Christi Carol by Benjamin Britten.

breathtaking artistry of the late Jeff Buckley, who recorded that music by Benjamin Britten, the Corpus Christi Carol, in 1994. At least the album was released in 1994. The album was called Grace. And it received some attention around the time of its release, but in the years and decades since, it has never stopped becoming more and more influential, in part because of Jeff Buckley's absolute and complete artistic commitment to the material, which, you could argue, is classical music. Electric guitar and not a trained operatic voice, is that a classical performance? Well, some would say yes. And another measurement is the influence that that recording has had on other decidedly classical in their approach performers, among them the Canadian mezzo-soprano Emily D'Angelo, whose second album included a similar approach to this song by Henry Purcell.

0: From her second recording, Emily D'Angelo, the Canadian mezzo-soprano, singing a song by Henry Purcell. That is O Solitude, My Sweetest Choice. And she was accompanied there by the guitarist Bruno Hellstroffer. That's our show for today. Thanks for listening. Do stay tuned. News is next, followed by Drive with Rich Chirfry. My name is Tom Allen. I want to thank those who help put this show together every day, every week. I am delighted and I am blessed to work with such wonderful people, Isaac Page, Sonia Arab, Carla Palmer, and Mark MacArthur. Thanks to you for listening. Have a great weekend. I'll be here Monday. I do hope I can see you then.
1: From CBC News, The World This Hour, I'm Martina Fitzgerald. In Venezuela, officials now say at least 920 people are dead. Rescuers are racing against time looking for survivors following two major earthquakes on Wednesday night. The UN says more than 50,000 people have been reported missing. Cody Weddle has the latest.
2: Rescue teams work tirelessly to remove rubble and search for survivors buried underneath.
3: Es como una película de terror.
2: Or Le Francamaya, who lives on the Venezuelan coast, the most affected area, says it looks like a horror movie.
3: Colega, que están desaparecidos.
2: He says some of his colleagues are missing, others have died. Rescue crews from around the world have begun arriving as the 72-hour window, the amount of time most people could survive under rubble, according to experts, nears.
4: Terminó muy, muy, muy maltratado.
2: Others, like Evelyn Batatino, now need a place to stay. Her building was left with large cracks. Officials say shelter, water, and sanitation are major challenges for the many displaced residents waiting to know whether it's safe to return home. Cody Weddle for CBC News, Bogota.
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0: has pleaded guilty to mishandling classified security information. Bolton was fired by Donald Trump in 2019 and became a fierce critic of the president. He held onto the documents as part of notes he was compiling for a book. Bolton originally faced 18 charges. Today, he admitted to a single charge of retaining classified information. He faces up to 5 years in prison. Bolton will be sentenced in October. Russian-occupied Crimea has declared a state of emergency to deal with the aftermath of Ukrainian attacks. Moscow's installed governor says the declaration will help deal with economic challenges. Ukraine has recently stepped up drone attacks on energy facilities in the annexed territory and across Russia. The drone campaign is worsening fuel shortages, leading to long lines at gas stations. It has also led to an exodus of tourists from Crimea, a popular Black Sea vacation spot. Prime Minister Mark Carney has announced plans for 24 Sussex Drive. The official Ottawa home for Canada's prime ministers dates back to 1868. It has fallen into disrepair, standing vacant for more than a decade. Carney says it's time to change that.
1: 24 Sussex Drive is more than a residence. It's greater than a mere backdrop to history. It's a symbol of the public office of the head of our federal government and of the democratic traditions that office represents. And yet, it has not been cared for with the respect that it deserves.
0: There is a design competition for the home's restoration and a fundraising campaign to pay for it. The winning plan will be announced on Canada Day next year. Despite a surge in visitors to Toronto for the World Cup, there's been a drop in hotel bookings. There are fewer this month than there were last June. Talia Sarve has that story.
2: Soccer fans flood the streets of Toronto as the city hosts its last World Cup group stage match. The tournament has attracted thousands to the Canadian host cities, but it seems that isn't converting into hotel bookings. Greater Toronto Hotel Association CEO Sarah Angel says occupancy rates last week dropped to 72% from 86% for the same time last year.
3: It is obviously a little less than what we usually see for June.
2: Michael Edwards is a professor of tourism management at North Carolina State University. He says it could be that non-World Cup tourists didn't come.
4: When the World Cup comes in, then that means those hotels can't host their normal tourists, their normal business, travelers, and normal conventions.
2: And the hotel industry thinks business may pick up after the tournament.
3: I think we're going to have a strong July and August, and we always have a great September.
2: Talia Sarve, CBC News, Toronto.
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10: 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This is Role Model with High Hopes 3000. Woo!

round of applause for Role Model. That's High Hopes 3000. You're listening to CBC Music. How you doing? I'm Rich Turfry. I'm here till 6 o'clock. Let's hang out. I'll play some records for you, tell you some good stories. Coming up at 5, we're going to take a deep dive into the album that solidified Madonna as a global superstar, True Blue, from 1986. Stick around for that. And coming up later on this hour, one of the most tragic stories in music history. Right now, new music from Whitehorse. Here's Pure

Heartbreaking. That's Maren Morris with I Hope I Never Fall in Love. So if you picked up the new Drake albums, you may have seen an unfamiliar name in the credits on a couple of them. Aaron Paul. Get this. The kid is 16 years old. He's from Markham, Ontario. His dad's a musician, so he caught the bug at a young age and started making music on GarageBand, got into making beats and started posting some of them to YouTube, built a little buzz. And the next thing you know, Drake comes calling. And this is no one-off fluke as far as Aram is concerned. He has plans to keep doing it and has aspirations to work with more of the biggest names in the biz. Getting your start making beats for Drake's a pretty great way to get your foot in the door. Here's one of the beats that he put together for Drizzle. Check it out. This one's called Classic.

That's Charlotte Cardin with Tant Pis Pour Elle. Luna Lee is up next, originally from Toronto, now lives in L.A. like seemingly every other Canadian musician these days. I came across an interview where she was asked about the song that you will hear next, and she really demonstrates that she has one of the biggest brains in music. Check this out. She said, "I wrote the instrumental to this song with Scott Zhang, a.k.a. Monsoon. We co-produced it. The opening keyboard riff is an interpolation of a classical piano piece I learned when I was 10, Prelude in D flat major by Glier." So let's listen. This is Luna Lee with Confused.

That's Hozier from Ireland. You just heard Nobody's Soldier. Momo Boyd is up next. Let me tell you about the moment that changed everything. She was featured on a song by Baby Keem along with Kendrick Lamar. And very suddenly, she was exposed to a much wider audience. Before that, she was mostly known within smaller indie rock circles. Now, everyone was checking her out. She got the Kendrick bump, I guess you could say. Obviously, he's a guy that has the power to affect a person's career in very powerful ways, both positive and negative. So now Momo Boyd is on the map in a big way, and there is a lot of excitement about this new EP, Miss Michigan. Let's play one from the collection right now. Here's Oops.

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That's Lizzie McAlpine, who is from the Baltimore area, if memory serves, teaming up with Jacob Collier on that one. You just heard Erase Me. Waxahachie is up next, and the story goes that she wrote this one right after a long-term friendship ended. Check it out. Here's Bored.

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0: Jaco Pastorius is one of the most influential musicians of all time. He revolutionized bass playing and the instrument itself. He's been included in a small group of music-defining virtuosos alongside names like Jimi Hendrix, Louis Armstrong, Sarah Vaughan, and John Coltrane. Bass Player magazine named him the second greatest bass player of all time, behind only the legendary James Jamerson of the Motown Funk Brothers. Hard to imagine what he might have accomplished if his demons hadn't gotten the best of him, and if he lived past the age of 35. Jaco Pastorius grew up near Fort Lauderdale in Florida. When he was a kid, he played drums and was a multi-sport star athlete. When he was 13, a wrist injury he suffered playing football ended his drum playing. When he was 17, he bought his first bass guitar. He was still a teenager when he started playing in the band of rock and roll legend Wayne Cochran, and he was barely into his 20s when he started teaching bass at the University of Miami. Still in his early 20s, he attended a concert by the influential jazz band The Weather Report. After the concert, he met the band's founder and keyboard player, Joe Zawinul, and introduced himself as the greatest bass player in the world. Zawinul admired his moxie and asked him for a demo tape. Pastorius obliged, and after Zawinul listened to it, he hired him. Not only was Pastorius' bass playing revolutionary, he's credited with inventing the fretless electric bass after modifying his own instrument, he was an incredible stage performer, pulling backflips while playing, dancing like James Brown, and totally at ease with crowd interaction. By the early 80s, Pastorius was a world-famous musician, but was also well-known for his eccentricities. In 1982, things took a dark turn. After a concert in Japan, he shaved his head, painted his face black, and threw his bass into the ocean. When he got back home, he was diagnosed with bipolar disorder. Increasing drug and alcohol abuse made his behavior even more erratic. By the mid-80s, he was out of work and homeless. By 1987, he developed the self-destructive habit of provoking fights and allowing himself to be beat up. On September 11th of that year, he picked a fight with an employee of the Midnight Bottle Club in Sunrise, Florida. Pastorius suffered multiple facial fractures and was left in a coma. 10 days later, he died from his injuries at the age of 35. It was a dark ending for a musician whose career began with so much promise. His self-titled debut solo album from 1976 earned 2 Grammy nominations. Here's the centerpiece from that album, which is now considered a jazz standard and one of the greatest bass performances ever recorded. This is Portrait of Tracy by Jaco Pastorius on Rearview Mirror.

remember by chance what I was saying about Katie Tupper back in January? I said 2026 was going to be a big year for her. Remember that? The nominees for the 2026 Western Canadian Music Alliance Awards were just announced, and boom, nomination for Katie. Nailed it. Lots of CBC Music favorites in the mix, as a matter of fact. Leading the way is Fontaine, Leith Ross, and William Prince. Nominations also for Arden, Begonia, Boy Golden, Burnstick, Fox Warren, Mariel Buckley as well. Congrats to all. Good luck to all. Let's play one from Katie Tupper right now, who, by the way, will be playing a show on home turf, Saskatoon, on July 7th. Here's Right Hand Man.

The latest from Adria Kane, you just heard driving Miss Daisy. Perhaps you heard the news that David Clayton Thomas has passed away. I would call him one of the most successful Canadian musicians ever. He had a very successful solo career, but his biggest hits were as the front man for the band Blood, Sweat, and Tears. They had one of the biggest hits in the world in 1968 with Spinning Wheel, bit of an unlikely hit too, because it is quite unusual and incorporates elements of jazz. It went on to become something of a pop standard, having been covered countless times, but David Clayton Thomas's voice was never duplicated, a true giant of Canadian music. And here's his biggest hit. With Blood, Sweat, and Tears, this is Spinning Wheel.

0: with the late, great David Clayton Thomas. That's Blood, Sweat, and Tears with Spinning Wheel. Distant Cousins coming up after the news on CBC Music.
1: From CBC News, the World This Hour, I'm Martina Fitzgerald. The most famous fixer-upper in the country is going to get a major refresh. Prime Minister Mark Carney has announced plans to refurbish 24 Sussex Drive with a call out to Canadian firms to submit design ideas. As Tom Perry reports, it will return to being a residence for prime ministers, even though the current one has no plans to move in.
2: Today, our government is acting to renew this building.
3: Prime Minister Mark Carney says the time has come to finally repair and rebuild 24 Sussex Drive.
2: For years, many have agreed that 24 Sussex should be saved, but it was left to language, and so the damage spread. And now it's in critical condition.
3: To save 24 Sussex, the government is launching a design competition. Canadian architects can submit plans, and a winner will be selected by a jury of experts overseen by the Royal Architectural Institute of Canada. To pay for the project, the Rideau Hall Foundation, a charitable organization with ties to the Governor General's office, will launch a national fundraising drive. Donations will be accepted from Canadian citizens, permanent residents, and from philanthropic organizations, but not from corporations, and the list of donors will be made public. Tom Perry, CBC News, Ottawa.
1: Police in Winnipeg are cracking down on open illegal drug use in public places.
4: We underestimated the scope of this problem.
1: Superintendent Brian Milne says in just the first 2 days of a 10-day operation, officers have already dealt with 100 cases.
4: What we are not tolerating anymore is open drug use in public areas. This is in response to complaints that have been mounting from the community, I'll say it, for months and months now.
1: Officers have confiscated drugs, and anyone under the influence was taken for a medical assessment.

0: 25 people have been arrested. Police say they are not criminalizing addiction. The goal is to discourage and reduce open drug use in Winnipeg and disrupt drug trafficking. The number of people killed by twin earthquakes in Venezuela is approaching 1,000. UN officials warn 50,000 others are still reported missing.
1: Top priority, search and rescue.
0: Jens Lurka with the UN Humanitarian Office says a global rescue effort is underway. Teams from all over South America and Europe have arrived in Venezuela. Red Cross spokesperson Lois Pace says for survivors, the danger is far from over.
2: People left everything, and nothing is functioning as it should. And so just ensuring that people can literally survive with those essentials is our priority on the ground.
0: Rescue efforts in Venezuela have been complicated by poor infrastructure and a lack of heavy machinery. In Washington this afternoon, Lebanese and Israeli officials have signed what they call a framework agreement. The U.S. is also a signatory. The document is described as a first step toward peace in Lebanon. Details of the agreement have not been disclosed, but Israel says its forces will remain in Lebanon until Hezbollah is no longer a threat. The militant group is already warning any such deal is unenforceable. One of Donald Trump's biggest critics has pleaded guilty to illegally retaining classified information. John Bolton was the U.S. president's national security advisor during his first term. The plea deal centers on information Bolton is accused of sending to his wife and daughter. U.S. Attorney for the District of Maryland, Kelly Hayes, says Bolton's actions jeopardized national security.
3: He shared more than 1,000 pages of information about his day-to-day activities as the national security advisor with two individuals who neither had the security clearances nor the need to know that information.
0: Bolton's lawyer says his client's only offense was keeping a diary with notes he compiled for a book. John Bolton could be sentenced for up to 5 years in prison. And that is your World This Hour. For CBC News, I'm Martina Fitzgerald.
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7: Oh boy, got a doozy for you today. Holy smokes. First of all, we heard from CBC Music listener Thomas, who suggests we take a quick listen to this one from Gossip to set the stage. It's called Love Long Distance.

Okay, so that's gossip. Love long distance. Stay locked in. I mentioned that we heard from Thomas. The note reads, I have a distant cousin suggestion for you. I was listening to these two tracks recently and noticed that they share remarkably similar musical elements. Love Long Distance by Gossip and The Fate of Ophelia by Taylor Swift. Even though they come from different genres, both tracks share a very similar driving rhythm and structure, specifically the syncopated vocal delivery in the verses and the distinct cadence of the underlying bass line make them feel like musical relatives. You could easily mash up the vocals of one over the instrumental track of the other. So Thomas makes a very compelling case here. Let's investigate and see if we agree. This one could be a distant cousin of that song by Gossip you just heard, Taylor Swift, The Fate of Ophelia.

Distant Cousins on CBC Music. If you know two songs that bear a certain family resemblance, email us drive@cbc.ca.

Boutillier from Nova Scotia. I really think of Boutillier as a Nova Scotian name. You just heard Party. Up next from Montreal, it's Kate Trinata teaming up with Hollywood superstar Childish Gambino on this one. Here's Witchy.

That's Charlie XCX with SS26. So there's a documentary about Police drummer Stuart Copeland out. It's called Copeland. Worthy subject. One of the most interesting guys in music in my books. In it, he talks about the band's performance at the Hall of Fame induction ceremony in 2003. It wasn't what he hoped it would be. He says that they rehearsed together after not seeing each other for decades, but that the vibe in the room was very awkward. And then of the performance itself, he said this, quote, "We played our three songs, and then I look over, Andy has walked off that way into the night, Sting walked off that way, I walk over to the front of the stage to meet up with my family, and I never saw the Police again that night," end quote. He said the whole experience left him feeling heartbroken. Be on the lookout for the documentary. Again, it's called Copeland. I'm going to play a classic from the Police for you right now, and this one is a great showcase for Stuart Copeland's amazing drumming abilities. Here's Message in a Bottle.

That's Fontaine with Body Double. Next, a songwriter that I consider one of Canada's best these days. This is Juliana Riolino with Seed.

That's Tia Wood with Sage My Soul. This next one has unmistakable summertime vibes. As a matter of fact, when it was being put together, Stormzy said he was going for the feeling of a heat wave. Here's 24 Hours.

That's Robin with Talk to Me. Up next, a newcomer that should be on your radar. This guy is involved in music in just about every aspect you can imagine. This is Khan the Artist with Where's Your Girlfriend?

0: That's Feist with My Moon, My Man. Buckle your seatbelt. Coming up after the news, we're going to take a deep dive into Madonna's 1986 album, True Blue. 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
1: From CBC News, the World This Hour, I'm Martina Fitzgerald. In Venezuela, at least 920 people are dead. Rescuers are racing against time looking for survivors following two major earthquakes on Wednesday night. The UN says more than 50,000 people have been reported missing. Cody Weddle has the latest.
2: Rescue teams work tirelessly to remove rubble and search for survivors buried underneath.
3: Es como una película de terror.
2: Or Le Francamaya, who lives on the Venezuelan coast, the most affected area, says it looks like a horror movie.
3: Colega, que están desaparecidos.
2: He says some of his colleagues are missing, others have died. Rescue crews from around the world have begun arriving as the 72-hour window, the amount of time most people could survive under rubble, according to experts, nears.
4: Terminó muy, muy, muy maltratado.
2: Others, like Evelyn Batatino, now need a place to stay. Her building was left with large cracks. Officials say shelter, water, and sanitation are major challenges for the many displaced residents waiting to know whether it's safe to return home. Cody Weddle for CBC News, Bogota.
1: Prime Minister Mark Carney has announced plans for 24 Sussex Drive. The official Ottawa home for Canada's prime ministers dates back to 1868. It has fallen into disrepair, standing vacant for more than a decade. Carney says it's time to change that.
5: 24 Sussex Drive is more than a residence. It's greater than a mere backdrop to history. It's a symbol of the public office of the head of our federal government and of the democratic traditions that office represents. And yet, it has not been cared for with the respect that it deserves.
1: There is a design competition for the home's restoration and a fundraising campaign to pay for it. The winning plan will be announced on Canada Day next year. Despite a surge in visitors to Toronto for the World Cup, there's been a drop in hotel bookings. There were fewer this month than there were last June. Talia Sarve has that story.
6: Soccer fans flood the streets of Toronto as the city hosts its last World Cup group stage match. The tournament has attracted thousands to the Canadian host cities, but it seems that isn't converting into hotel bookings. Greater Toronto Hotel Association CEO Sarah

0: Angel says occupancy rates last week dropped to 72% from 86% for the same time last year.
1: It is obviously a little less than what we usually see for June.
0: Michael Edwards is a professor of tourism management at North Carolina State University. He says it could be that non-World Cup tourists didn't come.
2: When the World Cup comes in, then that means those hotels can't host their normal tourists, their normal business travelers, and normal conventions.
0: And the hotel industry thinks business may pick up after the tournament.
1: I think we're going to have a strong July and August, and we always have a great September.
0: Talia Saab, CBC News, Toronto.
3: Canada's most wanted fugitive has been arrested in Spain. Al Bouvin from Saguenay, Quebec, has been on the run since February 2023. Police say the 36-year-old has been involved in violent drug-related turf wars in Quebec. Among other things, Bouvin is wanted for break and enter, kidnappings, assaults, and drug and arms trafficking. Russian-occupied Crimea has declared a state of emergency to deal with the aftermath of Ukrainian attacks. Moscow's installed governor says the declaration will help with economic challenges. Ukraine has recently stepped up drone attacks on energy facilities in the annexed territory and across Russia. The drone campaign is worsening fuel shortages, leading to long lines at gas stations. It has also led to an exodus of tourists from Crimea, a popular Black Sea vacation spot. And Louise Arbour has announced her first appointments to the Order of Canada since she became Governor General earlier this month. Among the 61 Canadians on the list, actor Michael J. Fox and soccer legend Christine Sinclair. And that is your World This Hour. For CBC News, I'm Martina Fitzgerald.
4: 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Watch Marco Arop, Femke Bol, Julian Alfred, Faith Kipyegon, and Carsten Warholm push their limits across 15 different events. 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
6: True Blue, Madonna's third album, which was released on June 30th, 1986. This is where Madonna took over. For the first time, she co-wrote and co-produced every song on the album. And after this, she never looked back. Five songs were released as singles from this album. Three of them went to number one on the Billboard Hot 100. The album went seven times platinum in the U.S. and sold a whopping 25 million copies worldwide. It's the best-selling album of 1986 and the best-selling album of the entire 80s decade by a female artist. When you talk about pop culture in the 80s, this album is part of that conversation. Let's dive in. The album opens with one of those number one hits. This one was released as the second single. It was written by songwriter Brian Elliott, and it's based on conversations that he overheard outside of his recording studio among teenage girls from nearby North Hollywood High School. Here's

So Madonna knew that that song would be controversial. In an interview with the New York Times, she described it as a song that, quote, everyone is going to take the wrong way. Madonna was the biggest thing in pop music at the time, and everyone certainly had a take. That was Papa Don't Preach. We're taking a deep dive into the 1986 album True Blue. This next song was released as the album's fourth single, and like Papa Don't Preach, it went to number one on the Billboard Hot 100, Open Your Heart. A first draft, I guess you could call it, was written by Gardner Cole, and he had Cyndi Lauper in mind, but it ended up in Madonna's lap. She reimagined the song almost completely and added lyrics. When this song went to number one, Madonna became the second woman ever to have three songs from the same album go to number one. Fun fact, this was the first song recorded for the album. Here it is, Open Your Heart.

0: It's Madonna with Open Your Heart. That one broke the record for consecutive top 10 hits by a female performer in the rock era, surpassing Brenda Lee. We're taking a deep dive into the 1986 album True Blue. This next song is all Madonna, and interestingly, it was inspired by the 1949 film noir masterpiece White Heat. In the liner notes, the song is dedicated to the movie's lead actor, the legendary James Cagney. You hear samples of dialogue from the movie off the top, and at the end of the song, here is White Heat.
1: A cop. How do you like that, boys? A cop. And we went for it. I went for it. Treated him like a kid brother. And I was going to split 50-50 with a cop. Maybe they're waiting to put a medal on it.
2: Come on, get out. Get your hands up.
1: Yeah, that's it. A nice gold medal for the cop. Only maybe he's gonna get it sooner than he thinks.

A love letter to Hollywood tough guy James Cagney. That's Madonna with White Heat. Remember, Madonna was married to Hollywood tough guy Sean Penn when she wrote and recorded this album. We're taking a deep dive into True Blue from 1986. This next song was released as the album's first single, and it too has a movie connection. It's part of the soundtrack of a movie called At Close Range, which stars, guess who? Sean Penn. Funny enough, this song was originally written as an instrumental by Madonna's producer and co-writer Patrick Leonard for the film Fire with Fire. The piece was rejected by the studio, which was a blessing in disguise because that movie turned out to be a flop. Madonna got a hold of it and adapted it for At Close Range and turned it into the song you're about to hear. Interestingly, the vocals recorded for the demo were kept for this finished version, and surprise, surprise, it went to number one on the Billboard Hot 100, and it's been called one of Madonna's finest ballads. Here's Live to Tell.

Rich Turfry shares the stories and songs behind some of the most influential albums of all time. This is a deep dive on CBC Music.

I mentioned off the top that Madonna co-produced this album. She also worked with two other producers, Patrick Leonard and Stephen Bray. That song is the only one on the record where all three worked together. You just heard Where's the Party. We're taking a deep dive into the 1986 album True Blue, one of the biggest albums of all time. So that brings us to the album's title track. It was released as the album's third single and was inspired by classic Motown and the girl groups of the late 50s and early 60s. Now remember, Madonna was born in 1958 and grew up in the Detroit area, so that music was probably very important to her. This one peaked at number 3 on the Billboard Hot 100, but went to number 1 here in Canada. Apparently, True Blue was an expression that Madonna's then husband Sean Penn used to use frequently. She's said to have been very much in love when she wrote this one, but years later, she said, quote, "I didn't know what I was talking about when I wrote that song." Here is True Blue.

It's Madonna with the title track from the 1986 album True Blue. We're taking a deep dive. That brings us to one of my favorites. I've mentioned Patrick Leonard a few times now. Before working on this album for Madonna, he was the musical director on the Jackson's Victory Tour. Happy with the work he did there, he was asked to keep in touch with Michael Jackson and Quincy Jones as they were developing the Bad album for Michael Jackson. Leonard ended up submitting several songs to them, including one that was written to have Sade vibes. Well, after that song was rejected by Michael and Quincy, Madonna got a hold of it and started molding it. In her formative years in New York City, Madonna was exposed to a lot of Latin music and developed a taste for it. She also once said that she believed she was Latin herself in a previous life. Make of that what you will. But this is what she came up with. This one was released as the fifth and final single from the True Blue album, and it cracked the top five of the Billboard Hot 100, so she was 5 out of 5 on that front. Here's La Isla Bonita.

You can kind of hear those Sade vibes, right? Couple of fun facts about that one. The San Pedro that Madonna sings about doesn't exist. There are a few places in the world called San Pedro, but Madonna's San Pedro only exists in her imagination. And someone in the studio, while this song was being recorded, had a Latina housekeeper. It was important to Madonna that all the Spanish lyrics were grammatically correct, so she would call the housekeeper and run everything by her. You just heard La Isla Bonita. We're coming down the home stretch of our deep dive into Madonna's huge 1986 album True Blue. Just a few more songs to go. This next one has a new wave vibe about it, and Madonna drew on memories of her childhood crush on the actor James Dean. In an interview in 1986, she said, quote, "I used to fantasize that we grew up in the same neighborhood and that he moved away and became a big star. Here's Jimmy."

Madonna gets a bit political on the song that closes the album, Anti-War, Anti-Poverty. That was Love Makes the World Go Round, and that does it for our deep dive into the True Blue album. Madonna was already a star, but this album made her an icon, and she was now seen as a true artist. The biggest album of 1986, one of the biggest of the decade, and one of the best-selling albums of all time. 25 million copies sold worldwide. Now, I mentioned a few times that the singles from this album were all humongous hits. She was on a serious roll. The first song that she released as a single after this album was the song I'll play for you right now. Here's Who's That Girl?

And once again, Madonna went to number one on the Billboard Hot 100. That was Who's That Girl from 1987. The follow-up album to True Blue is Like a Prayer, which came out in 1989. The title track was another humongous hit, and the music video for that song stirred up mega controversy, one of the biggest controversies of the 80s decade. Let's take a listen to that song right now. Here's Like a Prayer.

0: Madonna with Like a Prayer. That does it for our deep dive. Shouts going out to senior producer Jeanette Cabral and to producer Mariel Borelli. Until we take our next deep dive, my name is Rich Turfry.
1: From CBC News, The World This Hour, I'm Martina Fitzgerald. The most famous fixer-upper in the country is going to get a major refresh. Prime Minister Mark Carney has announced plans to refurbish 24 Sussex Drive with a call out to Canadian firms to submit design ideas. As Tom Perry reports, it will return to being a residence for prime ministers, even though the current one has no plans to move in.
2: Today, our government is acting to renew this building.
3: Prime Minister Mark Carney says the time has come to finally repair and rebuild 24 Sussex Drive.
2: For years, many have agreed that 24 Sussex should be saved, but it was left to language, and so the damage spread. And now it's in critical condition.
3: To save 24 Sussex, the government is launching a design competition. Canadian architects can submit plans, and a winner will be selected by a jury of experts overseen by the Royal Architectural Institute of Canada. To pay for the project, the Rideau Hall Foundation, a charitable organization with ties to the Governor General's office, will launch a national fundraising drive. Donations will be accepted from Canadian citizens, permanent residents, and from philanthropic organizations, but not from corporations, and the list of donors will be made public. Tom Perry, CBC News, Ottawa.
1: BC's Attorney General says the province's Consumer Protection Regulator is investigating complaints against StubHub. Soccer fans say the company canceled their World Cup tickets, often just hours before game time. StubHub blames FIFA's ticketing technology. But industry insiders the CBC spoke with say professional scalpers are known for canceling sales and then reselling tickets for bigger profits or selling tickets they never actually owned. Police in Winnipeg are cracking down on open illegal drug use in public places. Superintendent Brian Milne says in the first 2 days of a 10-day operation, officers have already dealt with 100 cases.
4: What we are not tolerating anymore is open drug use in public areas. This is in response to complaints that have been mounting from the community, I'll say it, for months and months now.
1: Police have confiscated drugs and anyone under the influence was taken for a medical assessment. 25 people have been arrested. Police say the goal is to discourage and reduce open drug use in Winnipeg and disrupt drug trafficking. Former U.S. National Security Advisor John Bolton has pleaded guilty to illegally retaining classified information. It marks a victory for the U.S. Justice Department in its quest to prosecute President Donald Trump's perceived political enemies. Willie Lowry has more.
5: John Bolton pleaded guilty to one count of unlawfully retaining sensitive national security information. The charge stems from his time as President Donald Trump's national security advisor from 2018 to 2019. The plea agreement is focused on information he is accused

0: accused of sending to his wife and daughter. U.S. Attorney for Maryland Kelly Hayes says Bolton shared more than 1,000 pages of classified information.
1: He also knew the damage to national security that could be caused by mishandling that sensitive information. Nevertheless, as Mr. Bolton just admitted, he put our national security at grave risk.
0: In court, Bolton told the judge he was sorry. He faces up to 5 years in prison and agreed to pay a $2.2 million fine. Bolton will be sentenced in October. Willie Lowry, CBC News, Washington.
2: The U.S., Israel, and Lebanon have signed a framework agreement to disarm Hezbollah. U.S. Secretary of State Marco Rubio describes it as a first step toward peace amid months of fighting between Israel and Hezbollah militants. The agreement aims to help Lebanon's army secure all areas of the country. Following that, Rubio says Israel would withdraw from all Lebanese territory. That is one of Iran's demands in its own tentative peace deal with the U.S. Hezbollah was not party to the agreement signed today. And that is your World This Hour. For CBC News, I'm Martina Fitzgerald.
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8: Welcome to Marvin's Room, where it all comes down to R&B. I'm your host, Gemini. Today on the show, we've got music from Foxy Brown and Drew Hill, Lloyd, Glenn Lewis, and Victoria Monet. Plus a viral hit from the youngest artist we've ever played on the show. Our first song comes from an American R&B group formed on the campus of a famous HBCU, historically black college or university. In 1990, Howard University students and Alpha Phi Alpha fraternity brothers Mark Gay, Carl Martin, and Darnell Van Rensselaer invited fellow student Garfield Bright to join their a cappella group after two founding members quit. While heavily influenced by other R&B soul quartets like Boyz II Men, Jodeci, and Color Me Bad, none of these dudes had any professional singing experience and mostly just performed in and around campus for funsies. They called the group Shy, spelled S-H-A-I, which I always thought was just a stylized way of spelling shy, as in timid. But apparently, the name's inspiration came from the Egyptian Book of the Dead, where Shai is presented as the god of destiny and fate. In 1992, they saw their destiny fulfilled when their debut single shot to number one with their breakout and completely a cappella classic, This Is Shai with If I Ever Fall in Love.

0: with the title track of their debut album that was Shy with If I Ever Fall in Love. I'm Gemini, and you're listening to Marvin's Room on CBC Music and Sirius XM. Stay where you are. I've got the slickest throwback from Diggable Planets coming up later this hour, and you don't want to miss it.
1: We beat to rap, what key beat to lock, but I'm cool like that. I'm cool like that. I'm cool like that. I'm cool like that.
0: Canadian R&B Don Glenn Lewis is on fire and back again with another 2026 banger. In March, he released the well-received track Past Tense.
2: Doesn't make sense that you waiting to be, on the fence, it's past tense.
0: And just last month, he followed that up with this track, exploring the risks and rewards of surrendering fully to love and the magnetic pull of reconnecting with someone who once meant everything. With his beautiful brand of classic soul sound and contemporary R&B, this is Glenn Lewis, GYAML, giving you all my love.

0: With her first solo single since her Jaguar 2 releases in 2024, that was three-time Grammy-winning singer, songwriter, and producer Victoria Monet with her new song, Let Me. I'm Gemini, and you're in Marvin's room. 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This singer, who goes by The Artist, is a product of Newark, New Jersey, who blends her stories into frequencies and turned her pain into a solid and dedicated fan base, especially after the release of this track in 2023, which became an anthem for leaving toxic situations. Recently, she posted this exchange with Kehlani about joining her world tour.
1: Hey, this is Kehlani.
2: New Kehlani!
1: Hey, I have a question. Do you wanna come on tour with me?
2: Hell yeah, I'm gonna go on tour. I don't know how to fold clothes, but I will fold your mother clothes, girl. Of course I'm coming on the road.
1: Yay.
0: That tour touches down in Canada in Montreal as part of the Oceaga Festival from July 31st to August 2nd, then hits the RBC Amphitheatre in Toronto on August 16th before wrapping up the Canadian leg of the tour in Vancouver at the Doug Mitchell Thunderbird Sports Centre on September 29th. But until then, here's The Artist with Sober. I'll be

From her 2025 album, A Woman That They Want, that was Canadian singer and songwriter Puma June with Never Satisfied. I'm Gemini, and you're listening to Marvin's Room on CBC Music and Sirius XM. In 1997, Def Jam released the comedy film How to Be a Player, starring Bill Bellamy and Bernie Mac. Now, being a Def Jam production, the soundtrack was stacked and featured songs from artists like Tupac, Rick James, Cam'ron, Ja Rule, and George Clinton. And its biggest hit came from a Brooklyn and Baltimore collaboration that saw rapper Foxy Brown team up with R&B quartet Drew Hill. Produced by the legendary Trackmasters Tone and Polk, the track famously sampled Carl Carlton's hit from 1981, She's a Bad Mamma Jamma. From a song about a man in awe of a baddie in his sights, Foxy flipped it to the perspective of being the bad mamma jamma and how she sees the world. With help from Drew Hill, here's Foxy Brown with Big Bad Mama.

With her second highest charting single as a solo artist at the time, that was Foxy Brown featuring Drew Hill and Big Bad Mama. I'm Gemini, and you're listening to Marvin's Room on CBC Radio and Sirius XM. Our next song is from what I believe is the youngest artist we've ever played on the show. With co-signs from industry heavyweights like Brent Faiyaz, Benny Blanco, and Offset, at just 9 years old, this fourth grader is blowing up. Giving innocence and black boy joy, this young king from Chicago is keeping it clean with an age-appropriate but still relatable track with lyrics about getting A's to make his mom proud and his crush on a sixth grader. I'm done. Sending this one out to any youngins listening right now. If you're tuned in on your own or in the car with your parents while they listen to Marvin's Room, this one's for you. Here's young Rado, No Bad Grades.

With the 2010 lead single from his fourth album, King of Hearts, that was ATL heartthrob Lloyd with Lay It Down. That one samples Patti LaBelle's 1983 classic, Love, Need, and Want You. I'm Gemini, and this is Marvin's Room. If there's any Canadian R&B you want to hear, just send us an email. Our address is marvinsroom@cbc.ca. Born in Edmonton to a Canadian father of Scottish ancestry and a Jamaican mother of African and Chinese descent, singer and songwriter Cresha Turner was raised in both Canada and Jamaica. While living in Jamaica as a teen, Cresha's

friends convinced her to audition for the Pentecostal youth choir, despite her own belief that she couldn't sing not a note. However, on the strength of her rendition of Canada's national anthem, Turner was accepted into the choir and began singing gospel songs at the Faith Temple Tabernacle in Portmore. Years later, back in Canada, with new faith in her abilities, her next audition was for a record contract, and that one resulted in the release of her 2008 debut album, Passion. Stop showing up for my favorite restaurant. One of the singles from that album, Don't Call Me Baby, became the number one most played song by a Canadian on Canadian radio that year, and also went to number one on Billboard's U.S. dance charts. While her music runs the gamut from R&B soul to reggae and pop, Krisha has always cited jazz as an inspiration, especially Ella Fitzgerald, Billie Holiday, and Peggy Lee. After a 10-year hiatus from music, Turner is back with a new single rooted in jazz, neo-soul, and live instrumentation from some of Edmonton's top jazz musicians. Inspired by a real-life experience, she says this song is about that moment when someone you love transforms into someone unrecognizable. Here's Krisha Turner with Your Ego.

That was the ever soulful, award-winning jazz vocalist Molly Johnson with Boogie Street from her 2018 album, Meanin' to Tell Ya. It all comes down to R&B here in Marvin's Room on CBC Music and Sirius XM. I'm your host, Gemini. Exploring the fertile ground where jazz, soul, and blues converge, two-time Juno-winning Montreal singer and songwriter Dominique Fizame is an absolute powerhouse. From her most recent album, My World is the Sun, which she released in February, this is Moonchild.

That was Dominique Fizanet with Moonchild. Currently in the midst of her successful Sunshine Tour, lucky fans in Montreal can catch her live this weekend, with her next dates being Germany, Belgium, and Switzerland.

and then pretty much the entire world. You're listening to Marvin's Room on CBC Music and Sirius XM. I'm Gemini. We're rounding out the show with a classic track that mixes jazz, rap, and soulful spoken word from the American hip-hop trio Diggable Planets. The group, consisting of members Doodlebug, Butterfly, and Ladybird Mecca, was formed in 1987. Butterfly met Doodlebug in Philly, where he was part of a group called the Dread Poets Society. Great name. And much like the members of Shy who met at Howard University, that's where Doodlebug met Butterfly. I love that this is about rappers, but also sounds like the sweetest children's book because of their names. The group signed their record deal in 1992 and moved to Brooklyn to record. 1 year later, they dropped their critically acclaimed debut album, Reachin', A New Refutation of Time and Space. The album's lead single became a crossover hit that picked up a Grammy for Best Rap Performance by a duo or group. But they weren't like any other rappers in their category. They were jazz rap pioneers who blended a throwback jazz feel and delivery into their music and took their audience back in time. On this track, they went all the way back to 1967 to sample Art Blakey and the Jazz Messengers' Stretching. So cool. Here's Diggable Planets, The Rebirth of Slick. Cool like that.

That was Rebirth of Slick by Diggable Planet. And that's it for this one. Thanks for hanging out with me and taking this journey through the world of R&B and beyond. Right here in Marvin's Room on CBC Music. If you want to hear more Marvin's Room, you can head to the CBC Listen app and listen to past episodes on demand. My name is Gemini, and I can't wait to chill with you again.

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That song makes me think of the idea of your aura, which you may or may not believe in, but I definitely do, because everyone has a weak electromagnetic field around them. Researchers even say we all have a unique bacterial cloud that surrounds us at all times as well. So maybe the interaction between the two is the thing that creates your aura. That song's all about taking care of it, your mind, your spirit, your body, and of course the company you keep. That was Kamau with Shine. And that's how I'm going to kick off the show today. Welcome, welcome. I'm Angeline Tetuayo. So this next song is about change. Timar is a singer. She's a songwriter and a rapper from the city of Boston. And she said this tune represents her rebirth. And this may relate to her journey with antidepressants. Pre-antidepressant, Timar would, quote, make a permanent deal out of temporary emotions. And the post-antidepressant Timar now takes time to process her emotions. Here's Gorilla.

0: big things from Rima Major, and then she kind of disappeared. So I, for one, welcome her return, should she want to give it another try in a new environment where artists are not as vulnerable to the antics of major labels and such. You heard I'm the One. Speaking of which, that's something Glenn Lewis and I talked about when he stopped by the show for an interview. He paid a visit ahead of the release of his first album in over a decade called Overture. And he reflected on the bad timing of his first foray into the music business. Here's what he had to say.
1: Listen, I came in at a crazy time. I came in on the tail end of the golden era. You know, the golden era was like, cats was just selling platinum with just like what seemed like almost no effort.
0: Yeah.
1: So I came in at the tail end. Right around 03, 04, labels were consolidating, and they were, rather than executives being, you know, former producers, songwriters, and artists themselves or managers, they brought in, like, you know, bean counters and, like,
0: bean counters.
1: You know what I'm saying? And, like, just people that it was all about productivity. And it's just this turnstile approach to the lives of these artists that they were dealing with. They were, like, treating artists as though they were
0: chess pieces on a board.
1: Pretty much. I'm one of those that kind of ended up learning, like, you need to know who's doing what. Some folks, it'll be like working things out with a promoter, and the gig might be for 50 G's, but they tell you it's 30 because they splitting that other 20 between them. Yeah, that's the game.
0: That was Glenn Lewis talking about releasing his debut during the end of a very lucrative era in the music business and some lessons he has learned along the way. If you want to hear more of that conversation, you can listen to that interview on demand, cbcmusic.ca/theblock, and click on segments. Overture, once again, Glenn Lewis with G.

Yes, Giveon. He has this voice, right? His voice is so needed in contemporary R&B. It's so recognizable. He's not going to get lost in the algorithmic filler. He's got that old school soul voice, so smooth, so deep. I love how he's digging into some vintage sounds with this music. Off beloved Act 2, it is Jezebel. This is the Block on CBC Music. Thanks for being here. I'm Angeline Tetaweo. This next track is from Ama, formerly Ama Lu. She's a singer, songwriter, and all-around creative from the UK. And she is delivering an unapologetically sexy single with this next track. And if you pay attention, you might hear a few early 2000s Easter eggs. I hear lyrics plucked from songs by Sierra. I hear some lyrics from music from Nelly. Maybe you will find some more early 2000s Easter eggs in this tune from Ama called Holding Back.

0: Come on, come on. Beat 813.
1: Every time I hear that song, I can only think of Justin Timberlake's Like I Love You, which is pretty much on point with the energy that I've been picking up. Like, the early 2000s are enjoying a renaissance. They do say trends come back around every two decades or so. It's called the 20-year rule. So the fact that low-rise Ed Hardy jeans with pocket flaps in the back are now in fashion again sort of tracks. That was music from Gabriel Jacoby. He's a 27-year-old artist out of Tampa, Florida. The track's called Bootleg. This next tune is from a Juno-winning musician named Naomi Cowan. She said as soon as she heard the instrumental for this, it transported her to a beach and a grill with a cool drink in hand. But the message within touches on your attitude. You can choose to walk into a room with confidence, to walk through the world with your head held high, radiating positive energy. This is Cherry on Top.

0: That is Lila Ike paying homage to the Queen Patra. You may have noticed that the track is a bit of an interpolation of Patra's track Romantic Call, which traces its origins back to the early 90s. That was Lila Ike and Masika with Romantic. I'm Angeline Teruello. I had a chance to chat with the artist I about the song I'm about to play you. It is his FIFA World Cup song called Chosen, featuring Wyclef Jean. I actually interviewed I while I was sitting in for Tom Power on Q, and here's what he had to say about that.
1: It was a cold email. His manager loved the song, sends it to Wyclef. Wyclef loves the song. The next day we're on a call, like literally the next day, and he's like, I wish I wrote this song. What do you want me to do? The crazy thing now is like, everybody's trying to write a World Cup song. Like it feels like you go on Instagram and it's like, yeah, I'm gonna do a World Cup song. But I had those intentions really early because I played the game, I coached the game, and I train every day with my son. So my intentions were really pure. And I came from the perspective of a guy who understands the game, understands the stadiums, understands the fan base. My wife didn't even tell me she was sending it to Wyclef. And we were brainstorming who we could send it to. And when she said, like when she told me she actually did it, I was like,
0: Why didn't I think of that?
1: Well, if you know anybody who knows me out there and you look at my catalog, like he's actually the perfect person to not only like do a song collaboration, maybe even do a whole album with. Right.
0: What was it like working with him? Is he your biggest fan?
1: Is he my... you know what? Wyclef has been, like, the word that keeps coming to me is humble. Like, he never once... Like, he's a rock star, like, legitimately. You know what I mean? But for him to collaborate, to actually collaborate, and to actually just be like, let's make this song a greater song, and I don't want to step on your toes. I want you to shine. And I said, yo, go. I said, Wyclef, go back in and do ad libs from like throughout the. Because you know, you want those Wyclef ad libs. He went in and he did it. He came and was like, I don't want to step on your stuff, man. I think you sound incredible. I don't want to like just do it because it's Wyclef. You know what I mean?
0: Yeah. Even though you're like, I want you to do
1: it
0: because
1: you're
0: Wyclef.
1: Exactly. It might help the sales go up a little bit.
0: That was I speaking about his big collaboration with the legendary Wyclef Jean. The track is called Chosen, which is what you're hearing right now. You want to hear more of that interview, just check out Q with Tom Power on demand at cbc.ca/listen.

This is Black Pumas right here. I think we can agree that there's a whole lot of songs out there written about love. But Eric Burton, the lead singer of Black Pumas, was encouraged to think a bit bigger. And he was encouraged to do that by his uncle, Uncle Steve, also a songwriter, who told the young Eric Burton that life is more than a love song. So he wrote that one to send a message of more unity, peace, and understanding. Amen to that. This is a Block on CBC Music. Jumping into some Erykah Badu. She crafted this track with the help of the late, great Jay Dilla, who gave her a crash course in the art of sampling. He let Erykah roam his stacks of albums to find a song that she might want to use as a foundation for a new tune. She chose a track called Dream Flower by Tarika Blue. And it served as more than a jumping off point for a beat. It became a meditation on a shared human struggle. How we're all just trying to make it through life. It's about how little control we have over what happens to us, but what we can control is how we respond, how we react. So have faith in yourself, your heart, and in hope.

Wahala means crazy, but like in a good way. That was The Honest Guy with Wahala Rhythm. This is The Block on CBC Music. I'm Angeline Tedeweo. I find something particularly magical about a summer storm or like a rainy day in that particular moment when the clouds clear and the sun breaks through. If you kind of stop in that moment, it's like there's hope hanging in the air. And sometimes that's enough to get you through. Just a quick hit of hope. This next song is about hope, but in the context of dating. And I have heard the horror stories. I mean, I even stumbled on the story where Tracy Ellis Ross said she went on a date. Now, quick backstory. If you don't know who Tracy Ellis Ross is, she is the daughter of Diana Ross, and she's an amazing actor, comedian, and style icon. I love her. So she goes on this date, and she said the man started watching a basketball game on his phone in the middle of the date and completely ignored her. And if this is happening to

to Tracy Ellis Ross. I just don't know what we're supposed to do. But this song is written from the point of view of someone who is in the thick of it, but occasionally experiences some sunshine breakthrough just enough to give her hope. Here is Chica with Gap.

It is Vince Staples with music off of his album Crybaby. I'm loving the album. It sits at the intersection of like hip hop and punk music. But upon its release, Vince Staples had to defend the album's artwork because it features a sort of cartoon drawing of a fat man, childlike baby in an American flag diaper. So he had explained that the baby didn't represent the president of the United States. It was supposed to be a representation of the listener. Not me. That was white flag.

Billions. This was the year after Outkast was booed at the Source Awards as they walked on stage to accept the award for Best New Artist. Basically, the East and West Coast factions didn't think Southern rappers embodied their view of rap music and hip-hop culture. Andre 3000 proclaimed in front of the hostile audience that the South got something to say. And with this song, the last song on their sophomore album, they challenged some of the false stereotypes that the music industry and some factions of the rap industry were selling, that a record deal meant instant cash, cars, women, and jewels. Sure, they had an album out, but they were still working musicians trying to pay bills, take care of their families, and keep a roof over their heads. Here's Elevators.

Adria Kane came to boogie with that track you heard, Driving Miss Daisy, as I come to my last few for you. I'm Angeline Tetteweo. I'm going to get a little woozy and psychedelic with this next one from an artist out of Winnipeg named Jay Wood. At least that's how it starts out. This song is an example of Jay Wood's adventurous spirit. He's not scared to break with convention when it comes to song structure. It's almost like a fast-moving thunderstorm rolls in midway through this song, only to pass just as quickly. This sudden clash in sonic energy is supposed to represent his astrological chart. Jay Wood revealed that his sun sign is in Leo, his moon is in Aquarius, and his rising sign is Libra. Saying, quote, "My big three are made up of polar opposites. Here is Sunday.

there's an element of surrender in that song, right? It's like she's come to terms with the illusion of control. That was Zamani Folade, who is a singer-songwriter out of Halifax, and the track is called Cycles. And with that, your show's about to be a wrap. You've been listening to The Block on CBC Music. On behalf of the team here, Perry and Prince, JJ Laborde, and Niza Nando, thank you so much for listening. My name's Angeline Tetteweo. I'm going to leave you with music from an old school soul singer, the late, great Tammy Lynn. This was her big hit from back in the early 70s, but while she only really had this one hit wonderful, she was a fixture in the industry, working with Sonny and Cher, Wilson Pickett, Sam Cooke, even the Rolling Stones. Her career took her from Broadway to the jazz clubs to the pop charts. Here is Tammy Lynn with I'm Gonna Run Away From You.